I'm George Jones, and I'm a one-woman man on your Real Country Saturday night. 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

0: Story for John Conley, As Long As I'm Rocking With You, the Zach Brown Band, and Jimmy Buffett going knee deep and more next, right here on Real Country.
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15: We'll have mostly clear and cooler conditions for tonight. Lows will be in the mid-60s. Patchy fog to start out our Sunday morning. Otherwise, mostly sunny. Highs in the upper 80s. Just a slight chance of showers back in the forecast for our Monday. Otherwise, partly cloudy skies. Highs in the mid-80s. We'll stay partly cloudy into Tuesday. Slight chance of showers, mainly in the morning. High

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Garth Brooks and the Dance on Your Real Country Saturday night. My name is Al Farb. Thank you so much for having us on and making us a part of your weekend while we play the perfect soundtrack for it with all your favorite real country songs right here in one place, like Gene Watson, 14 Karat Mine on Real Country.

0: right here for a good time on your Real Country Saturday night. My name is Al Farbel. Most working mothers say the most stressful time of the day is between 5 p.m. and 7 p.m. when they start their second shift taking care of home and family. 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
6: 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I didn't find that in the normal day-to-day life. I didn't find that working behind a desk. I realized being hands-on and being a soldier was something that would keep me active, keep me outside, keep me in that team environment that I craved and that I needed so much. 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I wanted to be home. 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I was fortunate enough to get my pilot's license. I wanted to be in helicopters. I wanted to be a crew chief. The Army National Guard gave me a chance to fly helicopters now instead of fixed-wing aircraft.
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0: Riley Green, Worst Way on your Real Country Saturday nights. My name is Al Farbala. Happiest time in marriage, according to psychologists, may be after the kids leave home. Researchers found that couples experienced a jump in satisfaction and affection in the 5 years after the youngest child left home. Why? Well, early in marriage, raising kids is one of the largest sources of stress. Once they're out on their own, things get better. 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
4: We'll have mostly clear and cooler conditions for tonight. Lows will be in the mid-60s. Patchy fog to start out our Sunday morning. Otherwise, mostly sunny. Highs in the upper 80s. Just a slight chance of showers back in the forecast for our Monday. Otherwise, partly cloudy skies. Highs in the mid-80s. We'll stay partly cloudy into Tuesday. Slight chance of showers, mainly in the morning. High temperatures remaining in the 80s. With your severe view forecast, I'm Drew Richards.
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0: Jordan Davis, next thing you know, on your Real Country Saturday night, Bonnie Mazzell, Farby. The next thing you know, we're continuing to play all your favorite Real Country songs right here in one place like we do for you all the time with David Frizzell. 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
1: I came crawling home last night by many nights before. 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
1: Tennessee Ernie Ford in 16 Tons on Real Country. My name is Al Farvel. Parents don't have to worry about their kids' safety when they take the school bus every morning. School buses are one of the safest modes of transportation for kids. Less than 1% of all traffic fatalities involve children on school transportation vehicles. And children are 70% more likely to get to school safely on a school bus than in their parents' car. 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

0: preseason game number 2 this Sunday as the Titans host the defending world champion Seattle Seahawks. Taylor Zarzer and Ramon Foster tell you the story with a kickoff set for 7 o'clock. 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
13: We'll have mostly clear and cooler conditions for tonight. Lows will be in the mid-60s. Patchy fog to start out our Sunday morning. Otherwise, mostly sunny. Highs in the upper 80s. Just a slight chance of showers back in the forecast for our Monday. Otherwise, partly cloudy skies. Highs in the mid-80s. We'll stay partly cloudy in the Tuesday. Slight chance of showers, mainly in the morning. High temperatures remaining in the 80s. With your severe view forecast, I'm Drew Richards.
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home sleepless in a hotel room on Your Real Country Saturday night. My name is Al Farvel. Which are the saddest, unhappiest cities in America? 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Jackson, Mississippi places third, Charleston, West Virginia in fourth, and Gulfport, Mississippi at number five. 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

Some say love. It is a river. And that it drowns the tender reed. And some say love. It's like a razor. And that it leaves your soul to bleed.

0: Conway Twitty and the Rose on Your Real Country Saturday nights. Bobby Bazell, Farbel. The average working dad has about 1.3 hours of downtime a day. How do you spend yours? The most popular way to spend downtime is watching television, followed by playing with the kids and working out. 12% of the men polled admit that when they have downtime, they sit and wonder how they ended up with kids in the first place. More of your favorite old country songs are coming up right around the corner for you from Kitty Rogers, Ruby, Don't Take Your Love to Town, Ella Langley, and One for the Wind, and more next, right here on Real Country.
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6: We'll have mostly clear and cooler conditions for tonight. Lows will be in the mid-60s. Patchy fog to start out our Sunday morning. Otherwise, mostly sunny. Highs in the upper 80s. Just a slight chance of showers back in the forecast for our Monday. Otherwise, partly cloudy skies. Highs in the mid-80s. We'll stay partly cloudy into Tuesday. Slight chance of showers, mainly in the morning. High temperatures remaining in the 80s. With your Severe View forecast, I'm Drew Richards.
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That's Diamond Rio right here in Real Country. And if you love sad country songs, it doesn't get much sadder than this one. What a great song. Vern Gosden, Chiseled in Stone, right here in Real Country.

That's Lone Star, my front porch looking in right here in Real Country. Almost needed that one like a palate cleanser after Chiseled in Stone. Man, that one hits me in all the feels. How y'all doing? I'm Tammy Lively. Thanks for joining me. We've got some Cody Johnson coming up, and stick around for Merle Haggard.

0: Jason Aldean with Whiskey Drink right here in Real Country. Hi there, I'm Tammy Lively. You know what? If you need help changing your tire, you better look for somebody who loves hot dogs with mustard and ketchup, because for some reason, the folks at Cooper Tire have done a survey, and they say that people who like mustard and ketchup on their dogs know how to change a tire 81% of the time. Folks who like plain hot dogs, not so much.
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3: Yeah, Breaker 19, this here's a rubber duck. You got a copy on me, Big Ben? Come on. Yeah, 10-4, Big Ben, for sure, for sure. By golly, it's clean, clear to Flagtown. Come on. Yeah, it's a big 10-4 there, Big Ben. Yeah, we definitely got the front door, good buddy. Mercy sakes alive, looks like we got us a convoy.
4: It was a dark of the moon on the 6th of June in a Kenworth pulling logs. Cab over Pete with a reefer on and a Jimmy hauling hogs. We is heading for Bear on I-10 about a mile out of Shaky Town. I says, Pigpen, this here's a rubber duck, and I'm about to put the

0: you will back off them hogs. 10-4, about 5 miles or so. 10, roger, them hogs is getting intense up here.
1: By the time we got into Tulsa town, we had 85 trucks in all. But they's a roadblock up on the cloverleaf, and them bears is wall to wall. Yeah, them smokies as thick as bugs on a bumper. 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I says, calling all trucks, this here is the duck. We about to go up.

0: that Big Ben? Negatory, Big Ben. You're still too close. Yeah, them hulk is starting to close up my sinuses. Mercy's sake, you better back off another 10.
1: Well, we rolled up Interstate 44 like a rocket sled on rails. We tore up all of our swindle sheets and left them setting on the scales. By the time we hit that shy town, them bears was getting smart. They'd brought up some reinforcements from the Illinois National Guard. There's armored cars and tanks and jeeps and rigs of every size. Yeah, them chicken coops was full of bears, and choppers filled the skies. Well, we shot the line, we went for broke, with 1,000 screaming trucks, and 11 long-haired friends of Jesus in a chartreuse microbus.
0: Hey, rubber duck to Sodbuster, come on there, yeah, 10-4, Sodbuster, listen, you want to put that microbus in behind that suicide jockey? Yeah, he's hauling dynamite, and he needs all the help he can get.
1: Well, we laid a strip for the Jersey Shore and prepared to cross the line. I could see the bridge was lined with bears, but it didn't have a doggone dime. I says, Pigpen, this here's a rubber duck. We just ain't going to pay no toll. So we crashed.

0: like every day I said I would.
1: That's Chris Young right here in Real Country. You heard C.W. McCall before that. C.W. McCall, a fictional character who was created by an ad man. Selling tool for a bakery. I think it was in Iowa back in the 60s. But that song was huge. Number one on the country and pop charts back in the day.
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1: The only two things in life that make it worth living is guitars tuned good and firm, feeling women.

people are crazy. That's Billy Currington right here in Real Country. Hi, I'm Tammy Lively. Great music for you this hour. We're going to do some Faith Hill. We've got Exile and more coming up right now. It's Alabama. The closer you get right here in Real Country.

0: mountain in real country. He was joined by his wife, Gwen Stefani, recently in Ohio. He was at a big music festival there. She's posted everything up on her Instagram page. You can check it out there. Keep it here. We've got music from Faith Hill coming.
1: 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Real country all the time.

0: That's T.G. Shepherd, Last Cheater's Waltz, right here in Real Country. I'm Tammy Lively. You know, it used to be kind of a stigma if you lived at home with your parents, but not anymore. They say that less than a quarter of 25 to 34-year-olds live outside of their parental home. I do know that multi-generational living, which has been popular in a lot of cultures for a lot of years, seems to be becoming more popular here in the U.S. I know I wouldn't mind it, having my grandkids around all the time. I think that's great.
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Jordan Davis by Dirt right here in Real Country, where we're going to keep things rolling. We've got so much great music for you this hour. Here's one from Diamond Rio. We'll meet in the middle right here in Real Country.

It's Jason Aldean. How far does a goodbye go right here in Real Country? Jason said whenever he's in the car with his kids and he's listening to his own music, they ask if they can please, please listen to something else. Nothing keeps you grounded like a kid, that's for sure.

0: Whiskey, if you were a woman, that's Highway 101. And if you've ever been in love with someone who had an addiction problem like alcoholism or drug addiction, you can feel that same heartbreak that Paulette Carson brings to that song. How you doing? I'm Tammy. We've got some great music on the way. Keep it right here. Luke Combs coming up. We'll get to some Johnny Cash.
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But this morning when you told me you didn't feel special anymore, well, that broke my heart. So I had to turn around and come back and tell you what I'm gonna do about it.

That's George Strait right here in Real Country. This guy is going to be a part of a very special compilation. It's going to be released later on this year. I'll tell you all about it in just a few. It's Vince Gill. Look at us right here in Real Country.

Keith Urban right here in Real Country. No, I told you about this compilation that's coming out. Mark Wills, who's a Grand Ole Opry member, is going to be releasing Grand Ole Revival. This is a live collection of country gospel classics recorded inside the Opry Circle. This is coming out November the 6th, and it's going to feature folks like Cody Johnson, Vince Gill, Trisha Yearwood, Ricky Skaggs, the Oak Ridge Boys, and so many others. I, for one, am looking forward to that.

0: That's Ellen Langley, Be Her, right here in Real Country. You know, she and Shaboozy and Stella Lefty have all been nominated for MTV VMAs. They each have two nominations. I guess Morgan Wallen's up for Artist of the Year at the VMAs. Not sure when they're happening, but I'll keep an eye on it and let you know. Hey, keep it here. We've got so much good stuff on the way. We're going to get to some Johnny Lee. Got some John Party coming up.
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0: That's Johnny Lee along with Lane Brody, The Yellow Rose, right here in Real Country. Do you remember that song was written for a television series? I think it was on NBC back in the day. It starred Sybil Shepherd, and it was called The Yellow Rose. And that was meant to be the theme song. How you doing? I'm Tammy Lively. We've got some great music coming up. Going to get to some Billy Currington before long. We'll do some Clint Black, too. One of those songs from that Common Thread Songs of the Eagles album.
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1: News this hour from Town Hall, I'm Ron Taylor. Some war observers believe that President Trump's words could be nearly as influential as military force in challenging Iran's ruling regime.
2: Analysts say President Trump should spotlight the mullah's brutality, corruption, and hypocrisy, including the privileged lives of regime elites abroad. They argue that stronger communication tools, including efforts to bypass internet blackouts, could help Iranians organize and resist. Supporters believe exposing Tehran's propaganda may be critical to turning public anger into a movement for freedom. Ken Lorman reporting.
1: The Energy Department is investing $500 million to modernize a major steel factory in Middletown, Ohio. Correspondent Richard Boyd has more.
3: The Trump administration says the project will protect 2,300 American jobs and strengthen the domestic supply chain. Cleveland-Cliffs plans to upgrade its blast furnaces and recycle industrial byproducts. Supporters call it a step toward restoring U.S. manufacturing and reducing dependence on foreign suppliers, while acknowledging taxpayers shouldn't have to subsidize the industry forever. Richard Boyd reporting.
1: The U.S. has imposed 50% tariffs on some Canadian goods after trade talks between the two countries broke down. Canada responding by announcing retaliatory tariffs set to begin September 8th, both sides blaming the other for failing to reach a deal. Prime Minister Mark Carney says Canada's measures will target products including steel, dairy, agricultural equipment, and pulp and paper on a dollar-for-dollar basis. The wildfires burning across Europe this summer have exposed a potentially deadly threat lurking beneath the blackened landscape. Rusty bombs and mines from World War I and II have been threatening crews and even exploding on occasion. More at townhall.com.
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9: We'll have some patchy fog this morning, otherwise mostly sunny skies for today. Highs will be in the upper 80s. Mostly clear for tonight. We'll be on the cool side, lows in the lower 60s. Partly cloudy on Monday, slight chance of showers, highs in the mid 80s. 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
1: You know you're in real country with Travis Tritt right here. How you doing? I'm Tammy Lively. How about we slow it down a little bit? Here's one from Alabama, When We Make Love, right here in real country.

That's Tracy Lawrence. Find out who your friends are. He's got an awful lot of them singing along with him on that one. I'm Tammy. I hope you are well. We've got some great music on the way. Joe Nichols coming up, and we'll do some Tracy Byrd next.

0: That's George Burge right here in Real Country. All right, they say a lot of people get married in the fall, right? Listen, before you take the leap, make sure you and your spouse are on the same page when it comes to how to spend and save money. 67% of newlyweds say that money is the number one source of conflict during their first year of marriage. So make sure you talk about that stuff ahead of time.
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0: That's Tim McGraw right here in Real Country. People are speculating online whether or not Tim's had cosmetic surgery because they're seeing him without his hat. He just looks different. You're so used to seeing Tim with his signature cowboy hat, but he's shaved his head and he's not wearing his hat as much and seems pretty comfortable in his own skin, and that is good to see. Hey, we've got some good stuff on the way. Keep it here. Justin Moore.
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1: We haven't forgotten what makes country music great. 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
1: News this hour from Town Hall, I'm Ron Taylor. The United States is imposing 50% tariffs on $20 billion worth of Canadian products.
2: Canada says it will immediately retaliate after the U.S. imposed 50% tariffs on $20 billion worth of Canadian products. Last-ditch negotiations between the U.S. and Canada failed to resolve the latest strain in relations between the historic allies. Prime Minister Mark Carney says in a statement, Canada will match those tariffs dollar for dollar to protect our workers and businesses. Canada wanted concessions on tariffs on steel, aluminum, autos, and lumber that a senior Trump administration official said Washington was not willing to provide. Donna Warder, Washington.
1: The Pentagon says at least 757 service members have been wounded since the war began against Iran.
3: More than 580 are Army soldiers. The total injured also include 86 sailors, 64 airmen, and 19 Marines. While this is having occurred during Operation Epic Fury, the Pentagon has created a new category for wounded troops, saying that Operation Epic Fury has concluded. The Pentagon and U.S. Central Command have offered almost no details on how the injuries occurred. However, officials say that the vast majority of those injuries are traumatic brain injuries. I'm Lisa Dwyer.
1: The hardline new leader of Iran's top security body is threatening neighbors against joining new U.S. efforts to squeeze Tehran's economy and saying the U.S. has increased global nuclear insecurity. Egypt is trying to revive Iran-U.S. negotiations, and Iraq and Iran say Tehran has helped some ships carrying Iraqi oil to transit the Strait of Hormuz. Authorities say Russian and Ukrainian drone missile strikes have killed at least 10 people. This is townhall.com.
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5: We'll have some patchy fog this morning, otherwise mostly sunny skies for today. Highs will be in the upper 80s. Mostly clear for tonight. We'll be on the cool side, lows in the lower 60s. Partly cloudy on Monday, slight chance of showers, highs in the mid-80s. 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

0: There's Co Wetzel right here in Real Country. Hey, listen, if you love sad country songs, I've got a good one for you from Vince Gill. It's coming.
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0: That's Loretta Lynn right here in Real Country. You ain't woman enough. I'm Tammy Lively, and I have been going down all the rabbit holes with college football on ESPN. I was looking earlier at some of the great Hail Marys over the years. And, of course, the greatest has to be that Flutie pass during the Miami game, BC-Miami, classic. That Colorado-Michigan game is one of my favorites because I hate Michigan. And when that ball bounced off the Colorado player, the other guy caught it there in the end zone. That was epic. So my Irish playing 2 weeks from today. I am so psyched for college football.
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13: 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I sure hope you're having a great day. 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

That's Clint Black. 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

0: Jones on them all. 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
1: It doesn't matter. It's 5 o'clock somewhere.
0: It's always on 5 in Margaritaville, come to think of it.
1: Yeah, I heard that.
0: You've been there, haven't you?
1: Yes, sir.
0: I've seen your boat there.
1: I've been to Margaritaville a few times.
0: All right. Well, that's good.
1: Stumble my way back.
0: Okay. Well, we just want to make sure you can keep it between the navigational beacons.
1: Between the buoys, I got it.
0: All right. Well, it's 5 o'clock. Let's go somewhere.
1: I'm ready. Crank it up.
0: Let's get out of here.
1: I'm gone.

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1: News this hour from Town Hall, I'm Ron Taylor. Republicans are hoping to end a long statewide losing streak in Minnesota, but GOP candidate says early signs suggest voters may be open to a change in leadership. More from correspondent Ken Lorman.
2: Former NFL sideline reporter Michelle Tafoy is now seeking statewide office, and she says her campaign is gaining traction among independent voters. Tafoy argues that Democratic Lieutenant Governor Peggy Flanigan is closely tied to policies and controversies involving the current administration. Democrats are rejecting Republican criticism as they make their own case to voters. Minnesota has not elected a Republican to statewide office since Governor Tim Pawlenty's re-election in 2006. Ken Lorman reporting.
1: A big announcement Friday from Vice President J.D. Vance as he spoke at the Cleveland Cliffs Middletown Works facility in Middletown, Ohio. He says the Trump administration is working hard to bring back manufacturing in America.
3: And that brings me to why I'm here today. Because we're not just here to talk about the celebration and the good news and the numbers. We're here to announce that Cleveland Cliffs is making today, right here in Middletown, Ohio, a $1 billion investment in transformational manufacturing right here in our home.
1: Vance notes that his own grandfather worked at that very plant for decades. The United States and Canada have fallen deeper into a trade war. New tariffs expected to raise prices for products in both countries. Each side is blaming the other for the collapse of negotiations in Washington late Friday. That's led to the U.S. to impose 50% tariffs on $20 billion worth of Canadian goods, and Canada setting September 8th as the start of its retaliatory penalties. President Trump's import taxes will hit about 5% of what Canada ships to the U.S. every year. News and analysis at townhall.com.
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7: We'll have some patchy fog this morning, otherwise mostly sunny skies for today. Highs will be in the upper 80s. Mostly clear for tonight. We'll be on the cool side, lows in the lower 60s. Partly cloudy on Monday, slight chance of showers, highs in the mid 80s. 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

0: Real Country, there's Luke Combs, Sleepless in a Hotel Room. I think deep down inside of us, we all kind of love the 80s music, right? Even the trashy disposable stuff is fun to listen to, right? And maybe there's no bigger epic artist or maybe album than Purple Rain from Prince. Purple Rain now officially headed to Broadway, bringing the music and the story of the film from 1984 to New York's Majestic Theater. That will start running, I think, early next year.
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6: We'll have some patchy fog this morning. Otherwise, mostly sunny skies for today. Highs will be in the upper 80s. Mostly clear for tonight. We'll be on the cool side. Lows in the lower 60s. Partly cloudy on Monday. Slight chance of showers. Highs in the mid 80s. 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

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I haven't had a chance to do this in a long time, so here we go. Blame it on your lying, cheating, cold, deadbeating, two-timing, double-dealing, mean, mistreating, loving heart. 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

0: That's King George here on Real Country. Happy birthday to the World Wide Web. Celebrating its 35th birthday this summer, the development of a global internet access and linking computers together was announced by two innovators in Geneva back in 1993. Just 2 years later, there were only 130 websites.
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0: His name is Hardy. That's favorite country song here on Real Country. There's been a lot of talk about the lottery the last couple of weeks because the Mega Millions hit a big giant jackpot, and then the Powerball did the same thing. Let me tell you about she might be the luckiest person on the planet. Her name is Joan Ginther, and the press knows her as the luckiest woman on the world. She won the lottery four times, and not just like, you know, $5 scratch-offs or a $30 payout. She hit multiple million-dollar payouts each time. First, in 1993, she won $5 million. In 2006, she won $2 million. Then 2 years later, $3 million. And finally, in the spring of 2010, she hit a $10 million jackpot. 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
9: We'll have some patchy fog this morning, otherwise mostly sunny skies for today. Highs will be in the upper 80s. Mostly clear for tonight. We'll be on the cool side, lows in the lower 60s. Partly cloudy on Monday, slight chance of showers, highs in the mid 80s. 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
1: Praise the Lord, praise the Lord. This is your brother in Christ, Ricardo Rios, in your program is All About Jesus Radio Ministry. Let us pray this morning. Father, in the name of Jesus, Lord, we come before your presence, Lord. We give you thanks for this morning. We give you thanks for your love, mercy, many blessings, Lord. We give you thanks, Lord, for this day. And thank you, Lord, for allowing us to be in this place, Lord, preaching the word of God. We ask you, Lord, that you touch everyone in this morning. We ask you, Lord, that those that are listening to this program, you bless them today. If there's anyone going through a difficult situation, if they are going through problems, Lord, in this day, I ask you, Lord, that in this day you help them, that you give them, Lord, the word that they need to hear in this morning through this radio program, Lord, and I ask you that you bless them today. If there's anyone sick, we pray for healing in Jesus' name, Lord, and we send out a word of healing to them in this morning, and we pray this in Jesus' name, amen and amen. Praise the Lord. Brothers and sisters, we are going to hear a song in this morning, and then we'll be back with the message.

0: Praise the Lord, praise the Lord. If you go with me to the book of Proverbs, praise the Lord. Chapter 25, verse 28, the Bible says, he that hath no rule over his own spirit is like a city that is broken down and without walls. He that hath no rule over his own spirit is like a city that is broken down and without walls. Praise the Lord. Today I want to speak under the title, A City Without Walls. Praise the Lord. And the importance of self-control. Praise the Lord. In the book of Proverbs, chapter 25, verse 28, Solomon says that a person who cannot rule his own spirit is spiritually like that city, a city without walls, praise the Lord. Now, Solomon, when he wrote this, people in that time could understand what he was saying, because in that time, praise the Lord, when you talk about a city without walls, you talk about a city without protection. You talk about a city without boundaries. You talk about a city without security. You talk about a city without defense, praise the Lord. They can separate them from their enemies, praise the Lord. So Solomon used, praise the Lord, a city, praise the Lord, to explain, praise the Lord, how a man who has no rule over his own body can be, praise the Lord, is like a city without walls, a city that is broken, praise the Lord. And see, the problem in the spiritual realm is not usually that the devil is strong. The problem here, as Solomon put it, is that the city has the walls down, praise the Lord. But let us start with the first phrase on the sentence, praise the Lord. He that had no rule. The first phrase here is he that had no rule. Now the word rule carries the thought of governing, praise the Lord, controlling, restraining, or having authority over something, praise the Lord. Now the Bible teaches us that God wants us to exercise government, not merely over other people, but over ourselves too, praise the Lord. Proverbs 16:32, praise the Lord, talks about that, praise the Lord. And the Bible says in this verse, he that is slow to anger is better than the mighty, and he that ruleth his spirit than he that taketh a city, praise the Lord. Now, let us note here the comparison between the two, praise the Lord. God says there is a great victory than conquering a city. Conquering yourself, praise the Lord, is more important. A person may be powerful enough to defeat an enemy, but unable to control his own anger, praise the Lord. He may control a business, but not control his tongue, praise the Lord. I've been in jobs, praise the Lord, where I can tell that person who is in authority doesn't have what it takes to be a good leader, praise the Lord. He might be a good boss in the sense of delegating. But I hear always this saying in Puerto Rico, a good leader sends and a good leader goes, praise the Lord. When you send somebody, you better go too, praise the Lord. That's the qualities of a leader, praise the Lord. You send somebody to get dirty, you get your hands dirty too, praise the Lord. When you see somebody only delegating, praise the Lord, and not willing to get himself dirty, that ain't a good leader, praise the Lord. So, in this sense, praise the Lord, you may be able to control a business, but you can control your own tongue, praise the Lord. You lose your temper. You lose your cool, praise the Lord. A person may command an army, a general, but not command his own appetites, praise the Lord. A person can have authority over others, but not authority over himself. God says, he that ruleth his spirit is truly strong, praise the Lord. But what is owning your own spirit? See, Proverbs 25:28 is primarily talking about the Holy Spirit. It is speaking about the inner person. It's talking about our emotions, our desires, reactions, attitudes, and impulse, and passions that we have, praise the Lord. There are times when our emotions, praise the Lord, are legitimate, praise the Lord. We can become angry. Sometimes we can become disappointed. Sometimes we can become hurt or afraid. But the question here is, who is ruling who? Excuse me. It is my spirit who is ruling me, or I am ruled by the thoughts of God in my heart, praise the Lord. See, I had to have rule over my spirit, over myself, praise the Lord. Our feelings, brothers and sisters, are real. They are not fake. They are real. But they cannot be our king. They cannot rule over us, praise the Lord. And this is extremely important because the Bible doesn't teach us that we won't experience emotions. We're going to experience emotions. In fact, a human being is made of emotions, praise the Lord. Jesus himself experienced emotions, praise the Lord. John 11:35, the Bible says that Jesus wept. Jesus experienced grief. Jesus also became angry, praise the Lord. In Mark 3:5, the Bible says, and when he had looked round about on them with anger, being grieved for the hardness of their heart. But we need to notice something remarkable here. Jesus has anger without sin. That teaches us, praise the Lord, that having emotions isn't automatically sin. The danger is when the emotions begins to govern our behavior, praise the Lord. Anger becomes bitterness. Pain can become unforgiveness. Fear can become, praise the Lord, unbelief. Desire can become lust, praise the Lord. And disappointment can become despair, praise the Lord. Confidence can become pride. Joy can become excess, praise the Lord. The issue is not simply what I am feeling. The deeper question is, what am I allowing my feelings to make me do, praise the Lord? The city without walls, praise the Lord. Now, if we turn to Proverbs 25:28, the Bible says it is like a city that is broken down, praise the Lord. Broken down and without walls, praise the Lord. It reminds me, praise the Lord, when the Israelites walk, praise the Lord, march 7 times around Jericho. Hallelujah. And then when they finish marching around Jericho the 7th time, praise the Lord, they all scream and praise the Lord, and the walls of Jericho fell down. The city, hallelujah, was, praise the Lord, opened up for the Israelites for the taking, praise the Lord. Now imagine that city when that happened without defense, praise the Lord. Anyone could enter as they did, praise the Lord. Anything could come in as they did, praise the Lord. The inhabitants were exposed to the attack of the Israelites, praise the Lord, when they entered and conquered the city. See, they didn't have to destroy the wall because the wall fell when they praised and worshiped the Lord. There wasn't one anymore, praise the Lord. That's the picture that Solomon is giving us in Proverbs 25, 28, praise the Lord. A person without self-control become a spiritual exposed, praise the Lord. Our mouth needs a wall. One of the greatest areas where self-control is needed is in our speech, praise the Lord. Proverbs 21, 23, the Bible says, whoso keep his mouth and his tongue, keepeth his soul from troubles, praise the Lord. Now notice the word keepeth, praise the Lord. There must be a guard, praise the Lord. There are things we should not say simply because we are angry, praise the Lord. Sometimes on the moment of the anger, we say things, praise the Lord, that sometimes we need to take back and we need to ask forgiveness for those words that came out of our mouth, praise the Lord. Hallelujah. But hallelujah, the Proverbs is telling us, before that happen, take control of your own spirit. Take control of your own self, praise the Lord. There are things that we should not repeat simply because they are true, praise the Lord. There are things that we should not reveal simply because we know them, praise the Lord. And there are arguments we don't have to win, praise the Lord. Not every argument I have to win, praise the Lord. Sometimes it's better to walk away, praise the Lord. See, there are words sometimes that when you say them, you cannot take them back, praise the Lord. And that's why, praise the Lord, Solomon is trying to give us a warning. He that had no rule over his own spirit, it is like a city, praise the Lord, that is broken down and without walls, praise the Lord. James 1, 19 and 20 says, wherefore, my beloved brethren, let every man be swift to hear, slow to speak, slow to wrath, praise the Lord. For the wrath of men worketh not the righteousness of God. God is giving us a pattern here. Let us be swift to hear. Let us be slow to speak. Let us be slow to wrath. That is a wall around the spirit, praise the Lord. Don't give your enemy an open door, praise the Lord. Let us consider the book of Ephesians, chapter 4, verses 26 and 27. Be ye angry and sin not. Let not the sun go down upon your wrath, praise the Lord. How many times we go to bed upset with somebody? How many times we go to bed upset with someone and we haven't made the peace? The Bible is telling us not to be angry, but sin not. And not let the sun go down upon your wrath. Don't let the day pass and not make things right with that person, praise the Lord. Neither give place to the devil, praise the Lord. And this is extremely powerful because when it's placed besides Proverbs 25, 28, Proverbs says a city without walls is vulnerable, praise the Lord. Paul says don't give place to the devil. By that city being vulnerable, that city is me. I'm giving place to the devil. Uncontrolled anger can become an opening. Bitterness can become an opening. Uncontrolled words, praise the Lord, can become an opening, praise the Lord. See, the enemy doesn't always need to break through a wall. Sometimes people open the gates themselves. We sometimes open those gates for the devil to walk in freely, praise the Lord, hallelujah. But self-control, the Bible says, there is also a fruit of the Spirit. Self-control isn't simply about becoming a stronger person through human determination. The Holy Ghost works self-control into our lives. Praise the Lord. Galatians 5:22 says, but the fruit of the Spirit is love, joy, peace, long-suffering, gentleness, goodness, and faith. Praise the Lord. Meekness and temperance. Temperance means self-control. Praise the Lord. Therefore, Proverbs 25:28 is teaching you have to fix yourself by yourself. Rather, the scripture is teaching us that God wants his Spirit to work within us so that our desires and reactions come under his government. Praise the Lord. The flesh will always will want to rule. This is a fight. It is a fight between the flesh and between the spirit. Paul describes the internal battle that we have. In Galatians 5:16 and 17, he says, this I say then, walk in the spirit, and ye shall not fulfill the lust of the flesh. For the flesh lusteth against the spirit, and the spirit against the flesh. It's a constant battle. This is why we need to, praise the Lord, dress ourselves every morning with the armor of God, praise the Lord. There is a battle inside of us that we are fighting constantly, praise the Lord. You see, the flesh will tell me, do what you feel. But the spirit will tell me, do what God says. The flesh will say it, spit it out. But the spirit will say, control your tongue, praise the Lord. The flesh might say, get revenge, get even with them. But the spirit will tell me, forgive and forget. The flesh might say, give in. But the spirit says, resist, praise the Lord. And Proverbs 25:28 reminds us, if we don't govern ourselves, something else will govern us, praise the Lord. One of the greatest examples in the Bible is Joseph, a man who had walls. He was prepared, praise the Lord. Joseph had an opportunity to sing with Potiphar's wife, but he didn't. In Genesis 39:9, he said, how then can I do this great wickedness and sin against God? You see, Joseph understood something, that temptation wasn't simply about Potiphar's life. It was about God, praise the Lord. My main concern should be not to offend God in my actions. My main concern should be not to hurt my Lord, praise the Lord, with my actions. He didn't allow his desire to become his ruler. He had a wall. We need to have a wall. And when temptation came, Joseph didn't negotiate with it. Praise the Lord. We cannot negotiate with temptation. We cannot sit around like Eve did and speak with the devil. That was Eve Errol. She had a conversation with Satan, until the point that Satan convinced her to eat from the prohibited fruit. Praise the Lord. Genesis 39:12. And she caught him by his garment, saying, lie with me. And he left his garment in her hand and fled. That was self-control. See, self-control means, praise the Lord, when it's necessary, we need to run, praise the Lord. You don't always defeat temptation by standing there arguing with it. Sometimes wisdom says, get away, run, depart from it, praise the Lord, hallelujah. On the other hand, we have David. David, praise the Lord, has his walls down. David gives us the opposite warning. In 2 Samuel 11, 2, the Bible says, and it came to pass in an evening light that David arose from off his bed and walked upon the roof of his king's house. And what David saw, he saw Bathsheba, praise the Lord, naked, taking a shower. Then the desire entered into his heart. And then the inquiry took, praise the Lord, hallelujah, bring the woman to him. And then what? And then the action took place. The deception was next, and the murder was last, praise the Lord. One uncontrolled desire eventually produced devastating consequences, praise the Lord. This is why we cannot say it's just one little thing, praise the Lord. Sin often begins small in the mind, but grows if we don't put up a wall, praise the Lord, between us and sin, praise the Lord, to protect ourselves. James 1:14, the Bible says, but every man is tempted when he is drawn away of his own lust and enticed. Then when lust has conceived, it bringeth forth sin. And sin, when it is finished, bringeth forth death, praise the Lord. There is a progression here. You see, first thing is desire. Then the second thing is enticement. After the enticement, we have the conception, praise the Lord. And that conception gives birth to sin, and eventually, in the end, death, spiritual death, or physical death, praise the Lord. Proverbs 25:28, the Bible says, tell us to build the wall before the enemy enters. You see, it's telling us to build a wall before our enemies comes in, praise the Lord. Daniel was a man who set the wall before the battle. Daniel gave us a great example when in Daniel 1:8 he said Daniel purposed in his heart that he will not defile himself by eating the food of the king, praise the Lord. Now notice that when Daniel made this decision, before the pressure came, his purpose in his heart was to, praise the Lord, stay away from that food. And that was a powerful principle. We need to be prepared before the temptation come towards us, praise the Lord. I haven't finished with this study. I might continue next week. Let us pray in this morning, praise the Lord. Father, in the name of Jesus, Lord, I give you thanks for this morning, for this study of the Bible. I pray that you touch everyone in this morning, Lord. I pray for those that are listening, that you bless them, that you give them the strength to build the wall, Lord, that they need to build, praise the Lord, hallelujah, to control and to have self-control of themselves, praise the Lord, and not give in, praise the Lord, to sin, praise the Lord. In this day, I pray this, in Jesus' name, amen and amen. God bless you, brothers and sisters, and we'll see you next time, praise the Lord.
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prayer changes things. Good morning. This is the long-running gospel show, all the way live from Lebanon, Tennessee, streaming live around the world. We bring you the best in traditional gospel music, and we do it just like that. Okay, later in the broadcast, I will go live remote to the Sunshine State, where Ron Bubba Rhodes is standing by with the scripture and the prayer. And also later in the broadcast, I will go live remote to the dynamic Bishop Dr. Belita McMurray Fight. And also, Ira Rhodes says happy birthday to her sister Nan, and she says love you, and she is celebrating today. Okay, Mr. Neil Kansas says have a great day. And also, a big thank you to James and Stacy Newell for their very generous donation and continued support of the long-running gospel show. They told me years ago that as long as I wanted to do the show, they would help me out, and they stuck to that. And for that, I am truly grateful. You can't make me, dear God. You can't make me. And also, moving on, a big shout out to the person that I know as Shirley Jope. I got my big hug a few days ago. Shirley lived two doors from the Rhodes family, and that was over 50 years ago. And she knew my parents very well. She could tell you about Willie D. Love me some Shirley Jope. And also, a big shout out to my oldest sister, Nan Rhodes Stevenson, celebrating a birthday today, 82 years ago today. Willie D, Gussie May, the 444. Happy birthday and many, many more. Love ya. Love ya. Okay, moving on. Today, our condolences go out to the family of the late Mr. Cleveland Shaw, Mr. Johnny Tyndall, Mrs. Maria Luna. Condolences to all of the bereaved families. When prayers go up, blessings come down. Every year carries a number. Somebody's gone that was here last year. And at this time, I'm going back to music.

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1: 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To the founder and creator of The Gospel Show and the original host, the late John R., along with co-host, the late Miss C. and Sister J., thank you, we love you, and may God bless and cherish your souls.
0: Okay, Ron, Bubba Rhodes, are you there?
2: Yes, I am, Miss Dean.
0: Do you have the scripture in prayer for us?
2: Yes, I do. Today's scripture comes from Matthew 6, chapter 33rd verse, the Living Bible, the Living Translation, and it reads as follows. The kingdom of God above all else is righteousness, and he will give you everything you need. Let us pray. Heavenly Father, we make you our first priority. Give us the faith to trust that you know our needs and will provide for them. Amen. Back to you, Mr. Dean.
0: Amen, amen, and amen. Is there anything you would like to say to the listeners?
2: Hello?
0: I'm still here.
2: Oh, sound like you cut off.
0: Nope.
2: I want to say happy birthday to our eldest sister. I'm sure she's listening, and I'm happy for her. And it's another day in the sun. And man, I always look forward to that fried chicken she makes every time I come home.
3: There you go.
2: Oh my goodness, she lots of it too. She knows how to fill a brother up.
0: I tell you, she can still burn a taste.
2: Yes, she can. And, man, I'm so proud of her. And 82, that's, 82 years young.
0: Yep.
2: She's still hanging in there. I'm sure she's going to enjoy herself today.
0: Did you hear me mention Shirley Joe?
2: Yes, I did.
0: You know, we love us some Shirley Joe.
2: Yes, ma'am. I remember 50 years ago or so they were living two doors over.
0: Oh, yeah, absolutely, absolutely. Mm-hmm. And she looks like she's 30 years old.
2: Wow. She never changed. I remember the last time I saw her, I thought the same thing. It's been a minute, but, she does look the same all the time.
0: An ageless beauty.
2: Wow. Oh. I love it. Man, old school, the old neighborhood, and not very many of them still around.
0: Not many. Okay, if there's nothing more, I'm going to let you go.
2: Good morning, JB. I'm out.
3: Good morning. Thank you, Bubba.
0: Okay, I'm going to click you off.
2: And I will stay on.
0: Okay. Okay, the Rhodes sisters would like to wish Mrs. Shirley Griffith a very happy birthday, and she is going to be celebrating tomorrow. And also, Mrs. Tony McGuire says, good morning, Sister Dean. Please wish my dear friend and your sister Nan a very happy birthday and much love. And also, Evan Kaysen says, good morning and happy birthday to Nan, and have a blessed day and love you. And then Mrs. Cynthia Heron says, good morning, Miss Dean and Bishop Dr. Fite. Enjoying the program as always. Keep up the amazing job. You both are doing a great job, and praying everyone has a blessed

and wonderful day. And go Tennessee Titans, my beloved Tennessee Titans. And at this time, I'm going back to music.

0: Okay, Dynamic Prelate, are you there?
1: Yes, ma'am, I am here. Good morning, good morning.
0: How are you, Bishop?
1: I am well blessed. Thank you so much for asking.
0: So what would you like to chat about this morning?
1: Oh, listen, Miss Dean, God is so good. And that, listen, if I just could have one word or just a few words to say, because God is so good, I would love for us all to just think of his goodness. Think upon the things above and not what's on the earth. And I just believe that'll carry us through all week long, Miss Dean.
0: Amen, amen, and amen. Are you keeping cool?
1: I'm trying my best to keep cool. I tell you what, I believe that we may have a little break this week. I don't know. But I tell you, but when the storm is almost over. How about it?
0: They say the storm is passing over. Hallelujah.
1: Yes. We brought us through this heat.
0: Okay.
1: Man, happy birthday as well. 82 years young. What a blessing.
0: I know. That's a long time ago.
1: Oh, yeah.
0: And I know you remember Willie D and Gussie, babe.
1: I sure do. Yes, I do. I miss them, but I really do. But I remember them for sure.
0: Absolutely, absolutely. Okay, if there's nothing more, I'm going to let you go, Bishop.
1: Well, all right. God bless you. I love you all. And God bless everyone. Have a fantastic day. And remember the goodness of the Lord.
0: Amen. Love you, Bishop.
1: Love you. Thank you.
0: Okay, I'm gone. Okay, I have a call from the Logue family, and Mama Beatrice Logue would like to wish my sister Nan Rhodes Stevenson a very happy birthday, and that comes from Mama B. Mama B. All right, I have a text from Dorothy C., and she says, "Good morning, sis. I would like to wish my sister a happy birthday. We love you and have a blessed Sunday." And then Melissa Rhodes says, "Happy blessed birthday, Nan. Love you, Miranda." And that's Melissa Rhodes. And at this time, I'm going back to music.

Okay, I have a call from Mrs. Yvonne McCarver, and she would like to wish her bestie, Nan Rose Staverson, a very happy birthday. She says, love her, and there is nothing she can do about it. And also, Ron Bubba Rose says, it's Nan's show today, and deservingly so. Okay, I'm Miss Dane saying my goodbyes for today. I hope to be back next week. Same place, same time, if it's God's will and life continues.

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1: Thank you for tuning in to the Words of Hope broadcast. I'm Brother Randy Rollins. We're thankful for another opportunity that God has given us to share His Word with you. We're thankful for the privilege of having His Word that we can read and study and meditate upon, and we're thankful that God loves us enough that He gave us His Word, that we might know of Him, that we might know His ways, and what is expected of us as human beings, as His creation. And when we follow after the path that God has given us in His Word and live according to His will, then that is when that we can find true peace and happiness and joy in life. If we live our lives contrary to the ways of God that He has given us in His Word, then there is only trouble and strife and heartache from that. But God loves us today, and He has given us His Word that we might know Him and that we might have a relationship with Him and be able to have that a true peace and joy in life and be able to have everlasting life when this life here on earth is over. So if you're listening today and you've never been saved, we hope that you will just pay attention to God's Word for a few moments of time. If you're searching for meaning in life, if you're searching for peace, and you've tried the things of this world and found them not to satisfy, then, my friend, you will find satisfaction in knowing the Lord Jesus Christ in the free pardon of sin and walking after His ways. There are great blessings, not only in this life, in serving God, but, as we said before, there is everlasting life that you can have through knowing Jesus Christ as your personal Savior. So we hope that you'll continue listening for the next few moments of time and tune in from Sunday to Sunday to the broadcast. In a moment, I'll share an address that you can write if you'd like to correspond with us, if you have any prayer requests you'd like to send to us, or if you have any questions concerning the Scriptures or concerning the messages we bring, then please feel free to write. We'd also encourage you to tell acquaintances who may live outside of the Middle Tennessee radio listening area that they can live stream the broadcast each Sunday at this time by going to the call letters of WANTFM.com. And again, that's WANTFM.com. And that's available wherever that there's internet access. The address you can write to correspond with us is Words of Hope, Post Office Box 22, Hendersonville, Tennessee, 37075. Certainly we'd like to hear from you. We've already been to the Lord in prayer, for without His help I cannot bring a message that will be worthwhile. And if you're listening today and you've been saved, I desire that you would pray for me and pray for the Word as it goes out today. We want to consider some Scripture found over in the book of Ecclesiastes in chapter 12. And we'll read the last two verses of that book. The wise man Solomon, under the inspiration of God's Holy Spirit, penned, "Let us hear the conclusion of the whole matter. Fear God and keep His commandments, for this is the whole duty of man. For God shall bring every work into judgment, and every secret thing, whether it be good or whether it be evil." And the thought that's on our heart today is concerning the judgment of God. And we find here in the book of Ecclesiastes that Solomon, who was one of the wisest men that ever lived and who was inspired, as we said before, by the Holy Spirit to pen things in the book of Ecclesiastes that would point out things in this life and give us wisdom about life. But throughout this whole book, he brings it down here to these last two verses. And he says, "Let us hear the conclusion or the end of the whole matter." In other words, everything that he has written about. Fear God and keep His commandments, for this is the whole duty of man. So, to fear God means to reverence God, knowing that He is our Creator, that He is all-powerful, He is all-knowing, He is able to do all things. Nothing is impossible with God, the Bible says, except to lie. God cannot sin. He cannot lie. He is a perfectly holy and righteous God, and He is a God of love, the Bible tells us. And we need to fear God or reverence God because He is the only true and living God. And He is the one that will judge us. He is the one that we will answer to. And when it talks about keeping His commandments, that is not just the Ten Commandments, but it contains the whole of God's holy word, the 66 books of God's holy Bible. And the main thing that God wants us to do is to repent. And whenever that we repent toward God and place our faith in the Lord Jesus Christ, then that is how that we can obtain everlasting life. And He has given us commandments, though, in His Word on how to live our lives and how to do those things that would be beneficial for us. And whenever that we get outside of the commandments of God and disobey them, as we said before, there are consequences to that. But it says here that God will bring every work into judgment with every secret thing, whether it be good or whether it be evil. So we cannot hide from God. We cannot hide our words, our deeds, or even our thoughts from the true and the living God. Over in the book of Psalms, in chapter 139, David wrote and said in verse 1, O Lord, Thou hast searched me and known me. Thou knowest my down sitting and mine uprising. Thou understandest my thought afar off. Thou compassest my path and my lying down, and art acquainted with all my ways. For there is not a word in my tongue, but lo, O Lord, Thou knowest it altogether. So God knows everything about every one of us. He knows our deeds, our thoughts, and our words. And you cannot hide anything from God. And God is keeping a record of our lives. And we will have to answer one day before the true and the living God on how that we have lived in this life. And yes, even our very words and our thoughts will be brought before us. Jesus made the statement over in Matthew 12 and 36. He said that every idle word that man speaks, he shall give an account in the day of judgment. And idle there means unprofitable. So God knows all about us, and we are all going to stand before God in judgment. But the thing that we need to understand is that God's judgment is righteous. We can be judged here in this world by fellow man, and many times man's judgment is wrong. Many times the wrong call is made in a judgment. But we can rest assured that God, being perfect and holy and just, that His judgment will be right. We find over in the book of Romans, in chapter 2, we'll begin reading here in verse 1. It says, Therefore thou art inexcusable, O man, whosoever thou art that judgest, for wherein thou judgest another, thou condemnest thyself, for thou that judgest doest the same things. But we are sure that the judgment of God is according to truth against them which commit such things. And the such things here points back to the previous chapter. In Romans chapter 1, there's a great list of the sins that mankind commits. And this is not a full list of all the sins that mankind commits, but there is a great example here of the sins that we are guilty of as human beings. And he goes on to say, And thinkest thou this, O man, that judgest them which do such things, and doest the same, that thou shalt escape the judgment of God? So we're not going to escape God's judgment. The Bible tells us in Hebrews 9:27 that it is appointed unto man once to die, and after this the judgment. And the Bible also tells us that God is no respecter of persons. So God is not going to show favoritism to anyone when we stand before Him in judgment. But we're all going to be judged by the same Word of God and by the same standards. He goes on to say in verse 4, Or despisest thou the riches of His goodness and forbearance and long-suffering, not knowing that the goodness of God leadeth thee to repentance? So it's God's desire that we repent of our sin and turn from those things, that we might be forgiven of those things and not have to worry about being judged for the sins that we commit. Now, if you are lost and separated from God, you need to repent toward God for your sin of unbelief. And you might say, well, I believe in God. I believe that Jesus is the Son of God. But until you have truly had an experience, a heartfelt experience of salvation, then you have truly not believed on the Lord Jesus Christ. To believe on Him means to trust in Him. You can believe that a bridge exists over a canyon, but if you don't cross that bridge and put your trust in that bridge, then just believing that bridge is there will not benefit you. It's the same way with salvation. You can believe with your mind that Jesus Christ is the Son of God and the Savior, but until you truly trust in Him by repenting of your sin and calling upon Him and placing your total reliance upon Him and upon what He did for you on Calvary, until you do that, then you have not truly trusted in Him. So, it says here that the goodness of God leads us to repentance. So, the goodness of God in repentance goes back to the point that, or to the fact, that God loves us, and He desires that we repent of our sin, that we be not judged for those things. Because Jesus, when He died on the cross of Calvary, He paid the price for every sin that every individual would ever commit in this world. But that individual must, as we said before, repent of that sin, and that they must place their faith, their trust in the Lord Jesus Christ in order to be forgiven of that sin of unbelief and of all the sins that that person has committed up to that point. And whenever that a person is born again by the Spirit of God, they become a new creature in Christ. They start over. It's as if their life has begun anew. And all the things that they've committed in the past, all those sins, God washes away. And He makes you, as we said, a new creature in Christ. And that's His desire for you today, if you're lost and separated from God. If you're searching for something, and you feel that emptiness and that guilt and condemnation, that fear down in your heart, that is God drawing you unto Him. He's leading you to repentance. And it's His desire that you turn to Him and place your faith in Jesus, that you be not judged for your past life. He goes on to say in verse 5, "But after thy hardness and impenitent heart, treasurest up unto thyself wrath against the day of wrath and revelation of the righteous judgment of God, who will render to every man according to his deeds." So we find once again, it talks about the righteous judgment of God. In other words, it will be a true judgment. There will be no partiality. Nothing will be added to or taken away from your deeds that you have done here in this world. And if you're lost today and you are hearing this message, or if you've heard messages in the past about how that you need to turn to God, if you have shunned those messages and you have hardened your heart against God, as it says here, after the hardness and impenitent heart, you are treasuring up unto yourself wrath against the day of wrath and the judgment of God. So, if you are turning a deaf ear to the gospel and you are rejecting the call to repent and come to Jesus for your salvation, then you are on the road to eternal destruction, and you are laying up treasures of destruction for yourself in eternity. But God desires that you turn unto Him, that you might be born again, that you might be saved, and not endure the horrible judgment that will come upon those that have failed to be saved. Over in the book of Revelation, we want to consider some scripture about the last day, or the end of time, the final judgment, when that we will stand before God. In Revelation chapter 20, and these are scriptures that we've read many times on the broadcast, but you need to understand today, if you're lost and separated from God, that you're going to be in this number of people that we're about to read about. We're all going to stand before God in judgment. Whether we're lost or saved, we're all going to have to be judged by our Creator. But it says here in Revelation chapter 20 and verse 11, "And I saw a great white throne, and Him that sat on it, from whose face the earth and the heaven fled away, and there was found no place for them. And I saw the dead, small and great, stand before God, and the books were opened, And another book was opened, which is the book of life. And the dead were judged out of those things which were written in the books according to their works. And the sea gave up the dead which were in it, and death and hell delivered up the dead which were in them, and they were judged every man according to their works. And death and hell were cast into the lake of fire. This is the second death. And whosoever was not found written in the book of life was cast into the lake of fire. So we find here that on this day when we stand before God, it says that the small and the great would stand before Him. Once again, reiterating that there is no respect of persons with God. You can be the richest person in this world. You can be the most popular person in this world. It does not matter with God. But you will be judged the very same as everyone else. He goes on to say that the books were opened. And I believe these books to be talking about the 66 books of God's holy word. This is what we will be judged by. But I also believe that God is keeping a record of every individual that's ever lived in this world. He's keeping a record of our deeds, our words, and our thoughts. And on the judgment day, those books of the things that we've done in this life will be open, and we're going to be judged by the things that we have thought, said, and done. And they'll be judged by God's commandments or His word. And we find here that there will be another book which will be opened, which is the book of life. And that book of life is a book that contains the names of all that have been born again by the Spirit of God, all that's been saved by His grace. Their names will be in that book. Now those whose names are not written in that book of life, the Bible says here in the 15th verse of Revelation 20, that they will be cast into a lake of fire. And this lake of fire will be the final dwelling place of all of those that have failed to be saved by the grace of God. Satan and his angels will also be in that lake of fire. That is who God created that lake of fire for. It's not God's will that any human being go into that place. He loves you, and He did not make the lake of fire for you to go into, but He made the way of salvation and provided that way for all of us that we might escape that lake of fire. But those who harden their heart against the call to repent and trust in Jesus, that is where they will end up, in that lake of fire, because they have chosen to reject the way of salvation. And there is no other place that they can go in eternity besides this lake of fire. And when it talks about here that we'll be judged according to our works, this is not saying that we can do more good works than bad works and make it into heaven. Works do not save. You can live a near perfect life, the best life that you could live in this world, and commit one sin. And you might think, well, my good works have outweighed my bad works, and I'll be able to live in heaven. That's not how it works. We're all born into this world with a sinful nature. Because of the sin of the first man, Adam, we all inherit a sinful nature about us when we're conceived into this world, or conceived and then born into this world. We possess that sinful nature within us, and we cannot live above sin. The Bible says in James 2:10, if we keep the whole law, yet offend in one point, it is as if we were guilty of all. So we all must be born again by the Spirit of God, because we possess that sinful nature when we are born into this world. And the only way to have that sinful nature changed is to be born again by the Spirit of God, through repentance toward God, with that godly sorrow and trouble in your heart over your sinful condition. You feel that guilt and that condemnation and that burden of sin within your heart. And then you turn unto Jesus, and you call upon Him, and you trust in Him and what He did for you on Calvary's cross. And you continue to seek Him in prayer until you feel that guilt and that condemnation taken away, and peace and assurance come into your heart that God has heard your prayer and that He has saved your soul. When you're born again, He will place His Holy Spirit within your heart and in your soul, and you'll feel God's Spirit within you. And that Spirit can help you to live the rest of your life according to the will of God. And that Spirit will give you peace and joy and happiness, that fulfillment that you're searching for, can only be found through knowing God and the free pardon of sin and having His Holy Spirit living within you. But that will not take place until you repent toward God and call upon Him with that troubled heart and seek Him until you find that peace in your heart. So, when it talks about being judged according to their works, Jesus made the statement over in John chapter 6 in verses 28 and 29. A group of people asked Him one day, what can we do that we might work the works of God? And Jesus told them, this is the work of God, that ye believe on Him whom God has sent. And that was referring to the Lord Jesus Christ. So the only work that you can do in order to have your name penned in that book of life and escape that lake of fire is to believe on the Lord Jesus Christ. Ephesians 2, 8 and 9 tells us, for by grace are ye saved through faith, and that not of yourselves. It is the gift of God, not of works, lest any man should boast. So we're not saved by our religious works that we do or trying to be a good person. Those things will not keep you out of the lake of fire. But only the blood of Jesus Christ applied to that sinful soul, washing away that sin, and God's Holy Spirit regenerating that dead, unclean soul. That is the only way that you can have your name in that book of life. So, yes, we're all going to stand before God in judgment, and those that have not been saved will be cast into this lake of fire. Then you might say, well, what about those that have been saved? You know, we as saved individuals, we still commit sin. Well, yes, we're going to be judged for the sin that we commit after that we have been saved. The Bible tells us over in 1 Peter, in chapter 4, in verses 17 and 18, it says, for the time is come that judgment must begin at the house of God. And if it first begin at us, what shall be the end of them that obey not the gospel of God? And if the righteous scarcely be saved, where shall the ungodly and the sinner appear? So, we as God's children, we are going to be judged for the things that we have done after that we have been saved. And the church of the true and the living God, church members need to be judged by the church. Whenever that a church member is living ungodly, and the church knows about that, then the church needs to try to help that brother or sister to correct their way of living and to get back into favor with God and with the church. But that should be done out of love and not out of a spite or hate. But the Bible tells us that we, as God's children, will answer to God for the things that we do. Over in Hebrews chapter 10, beginning at verse 24, and it says, and let us consider one another, to provoke unto love and to good works, not forsaking the assembling of ourselves together, as the manner of some is, but exhorting one another, and so much the more as ye see the day approaching. For if we sin willfully, after that we have received the knowledge of the truth, there remaineth no more sacrifice for sins, but a certain fearful looking for of judgment and fiery indignation, which shall devour the adversaries. He that despised Moses' law died without mercy under two or three witnesses. Of how much sore punishment, suppose ye, shall he be thought worthy, who hath trodden under foot the Son of God, and hath counted the blood of the covenant, wherewith he was sanctified, an unholy thing, and hath done despite unto the Spirit of grace. For we know him that hath said, vengeance belongeth unto me, I will recompense, saith the Lord. And again, the Lord shall judge his people. It is a fearful thing to fall into the hands of the living God. So this was written to church members, and the writer of the Hebrew letter was warning them that if they sin willfully after being saved, that there will be certain judgment that will come upon them. And when it talks about this looking for of judgment and fiery indignation, that is not referring to them losing their salvation and going into hell or into that lake of fire. But the Bible plainly teaches us that when a person has been born again, that God has that inward man or that soul secure in His hands. And that soul is sealed by the Holy Spirit of God. It is born of the seed of God. And 1 John 3:9 tells us that that which is born of God doth not commit sin, for his seed remaineth in him, and he cannot sin because he is born of God. And you might say, well, I thought you just said that we still commit sin after that we've been saved, but that verse says that we cannot sin if we're born of God. Well, that is where you have to understand the inward man and the outward man. The inward man, or the soul, is what God saves. And when that inward man is saved and sealed by the Holy Spirit of God, born of the seed of God, that soul is perfect. It's just as perfect as Jesus Christ. And that soul cannot sin because it is born of God. But we still live within this sinful fleshly body. And this sinful outward man, it still desires to do wicked things. It desires to go after the things of this world. But we can strive against the will of our mind and of our flesh to do these things. And we can overcome those things if we will try. We won't live a perfect life. We're all going to slip up and commit sin as children of God. But the Bible tells us in 1 John chapter 1 that if we confess our sins, he's faithful and just to forgive us of those sins and to cleanse us from all unrighteousness. It also says in the previous verse there, and it is referring to saved individuals, he said, if any man say that he has no sin, he is a liar, and the truth is not in him. So, if you've been born again by the Spirit of God, and you say that you are going to live perfectly and never sin, then you're wrong. You're going to commit sin in this fleshly body. But when you realize that sin, and you feel sorrow over that sin, and you desire to not do that anymore, you repent toward God and ask Him to help you to overcome that, then God is faithful and just to forgive you of that sin and to help you. But those who have been saved and they sin willfully and continue on in sin and don't try to straighten up and live according to God's ways, then there will be a certain judgment that they will face. There will be judgment here in this life, but also the Bible teaches us that we're all going to stand as saved individuals before the judgment seat of Christ. Over in the book of 2 Corinthians, we want to consider some scripture. In chapter 5 of 2 Corinthians, it says in verse 10, for we must all appear before the judgment seat of Christ, that everyone may receive the things done in his body, according to that he hath done, whether it be good or bad. Notice it says here that we'll receive the things done in this body. The soul is secure. If you've been born again, you will have everlasting life and escape that lake of fire. But if you commit sin in this fleshly body and don't strive against that and try to repent of that, then you will stand before Christ, and you're going to receive the things done in this body, whether it be good or bad. And then it says in verse 11, knowing therefore the terror or the fear of the Lord, we persuade men, but we are made manifest unto God, and I trust also are made manifest in your consciences. So we need to fear God as children of God, and we need to try to walk in His ways, knowing that God is keeping a record of the things that we do in life as His children. And when we live contrary to the will of God and don't repent of that, then we will stand before Christ and we will answer for those things that we have done. People have it in their mind that in heaven, everyone is going to be exactly the same. The Bible does not teach that. But the Bible teaches us that those that after being saved, if they will unite to the Lord's church through scriptural water baptism and then study His holy word and strive to live according to the ways of the Holy Scriptures, that there will be a greater reward in heaven for them than for those that after being saved simply go on about their own way and live life for themselves. So if you've been saved by the grace of God, that's only the beginning. That's not the end. You need to find the Lord's church and you need to receive scriptural baptism at the hands of that local church. Then you need to live according to the ways of God's holy word. The Bible tells us over in 2 John in verse 8, look to yourselves that we lose not those things which we have wrought, but that we receive a full reward. And that full reward will be to those that after being saved, have united to the Lord's church and learned of God's ways and strive to live according to those ways. So may God richly bless you today, and if you've not been saved, seek after God that your name might be in that book of life.

Starting out this Sunday morning edition of God's Country with Two by Johnny Cash, and that was Rock of Ages. Before that, He Will Understand and Say, Well Done. 25 minutes before 9 o'clock, I'm JB, and this is God's Country on WANT FM 98.9, WCOR AM 1490. We thank you for listening. We are here with God's Country until noon, August 23rd, 2026, Sunday morning. 74 degrees right now in Lebanon, going up to 88 degrees this afternoon. All sunny all this day with a slight northwest wind. 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The Carolina Boys coming up next on WANT. In Jesus' name, I am justified.

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8: We'll have some patchy fog this morning, otherwise mostly sunny skies for today. Highs will be in the upper 80s. Mostly clear for tonight. We'll be on the cool side, lows in the lower 60s. Partly cloudy on Monday, slight chance of showers, highs in the mid 80s. 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

0: Jesus is the healer passing your way. Amen. And that was the Tally Trio. And good morning, Kenneth Bowen.
1: Good morning.
0: Yes, yes. It is 7 minutes before 9 o'clock. I'm JB, and this is God's Country, WANT-FM 98.9. We are here until noon, and we thank you for listening. Hillcrest Baptist Church coming up next at 9 a.m. with Tyler Galdon and Hillcrest Baptist Church at 9 o'clock in about 7 minutes. And after that at 9:30, Kenneth Bowen and Call on God Today, Bluegrass, Positive Country, Christian songs from yesterday, and you just don't know what he's going to play until he plays them. And that's Call on God Today at 9:30. Psalm number 90, Psalm 90, starts out, Lord, you have been our dwelling place throughout all generations. Before the mountains were born, or you brought forth the earth and the world, from everlasting to everlasting, you are God. Coming up next on WANT, this is Jake Hess, and I have never walked alone.

worn and weary traveler. I have walked so many miles, though the path is long and winding, the Lord has been there.

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2: The book of Acts chapter 16, verse number 23. The Bible says in the 16th chapter, the 23rd verse, "And when they had laid many stripes upon them, they cast them into prison, charging the jailer to keep them safely, who having received such a charge, thrust them into the inner prison, made their feet fast in the stocks. And at midnight, Paul and Silas prayed and sang praises unto God, and the prisoners heard them." Boy, I'm going to tell you, the more I got to chewing on this passage, and I'm just going to take for granted that you know what's going on. Paul, Silas have been thrown into the prison for preaching the gospel in the city of Philippi. They have come against the status quo, and they have been cast into prison. But they did not do what most Baptists would do. They did not do what most believers would do. They did not have a woe is me moment. They did not have a beat down. Now, I didn't say they weren't discouraged. I said they didn't let it overwhelm and overcome them. They made a decision in the midst of the darkness. They made the decision that we can either mope and whine, or we can pray and praise. That is not a feeling that comes over you. It is a decision that you walk in. I'm amazed at the people in the house of God right now going through the things you're going through. Real places of darkness, real places of hurt, real places of confusion. Just this past week, we've had people that have had cancer scans, and we've had people that have buried loved ones. We've had people that have gone down through the pains of separation in their home, and they're now in this place where they're in a dark inner prison, the Bible says, and you have got a choice to be had in this moment. We all have bad, rough, hard, tough things that happen to us, but a decision must be made to whine and to go about our lives just beat down and looking at everybody, blaming everybody and God for everything that's happening. Or we can do what we can do and praise and pray in the midst of prison. Now, here's what Paul did and Silas did. The Bible says they prayed and sang praises to God. I'm not even going to get a chance to go into that. I started in that, but I got to looking, and the more I got to scratching, that wrapper started unfolding, and I saw things I have never paid attention to. Now, I want you to notice something. You say, "Now, wait a second. I'm in a dark spot. It ain't like Paul." Watch what it does. Write three things down very quickly. And I have no question. There's no way I get through this entire message. If you want to hear the rest of the message, you may want to either stay for 11 or tune in at 11, because I'm probably going to just preach it then. But I may just keep on preaching until 11. There's really no way to know. Here's what the Bible says. Write this, number one. In verse number 24, we must look at the casting into prison. There's an interesting word here used in verse number 24. Watch what it says. "Who received such a charge," here's the phrase, "he thrust them." It doesn't say put them in there. It says he thrust. Let me put it in redneck. He done hauled off and tossed them. Now, that word in the Greek is an interesting word. It literally means to take joy in throwing with no real aim. You know what he was doing? He didn't give a rip where Paul landed. As long as when he landed, he was hurting. The goal of the adversary was not to give him a soft spot. His desire in bringing Paul to this dark spot was to hurt him, confuse him, render him unable to gather his bearings. But what did Paul do? Paul landed in a place he was unfamiliar with, knowing that that guy right there was doing me damage. He desired to hurt me. He desired me to be in darkness. But I have just come to find out that there are no accidents with the Holy God. He may have meant it for harm, but God put me identically and exactly where he wanted me to be. Here's a line God gave me last night. Are you ready? That man tossed Paul's light into darkness. God threw his light into the darkness.
3: Amen.
2: Where from? Guess where he landed? Among a bunch of other prisoners that were in darkness themselves. You ready? The guard didn't give a rip where he landed. God guided him all the way to where he landed. You say, Brother Tyler, you don't know what I'm going. No, I don't. And I highly doubt that the devil gives a rip where you have landed today. He's tried to take your faith. He's tried to take your joy. He's tried to take your excitement. He's tried to take your faith. He's tried to tear your family apart. That's why you're walking. And it just feels like I've been thrown into this situation. I've been thrown into this mess. How did I even get into this mess? It is as if the devil has just put me in this mess. The devil put my light in this darkness to squelch my light.
3: Amen.
2: But God put you exactly where he wanted light to shine in the darkness. I am always amazed. You know, I have never met anybody. I've never actually in my personal life ever had a conversation with somebody that's trying to get encouraged from me because that they have been burned in a fire. You know why? I've never been burned in a fire. God don't put you around people that have not been where you haven't been. I cannot tell you the amount of people that crossed paths with me who came from broken homes. Why? Because guess where I came from? A broken home. I can't tell you the people that come into our pathway that have lost little ones. I wonder why. It's as if God allowed us to be thrown right in the midst of a group of people that were exactly like us. Paul got put in a pool with people just like him.
3: Amen.
2: Maybe God allowed you to be cast where you are, not because he wants you to be dark, but because he wants them to see light.
3: Amen.
2: Isn't it amazing that when you go through the pit and you go through the problem and you go through the sickness and you go through the issue and you get on the other side, right about the time bitterness wants to settle into your heart, right about the time fear wants to take over, somebody comes across your pathway. You aren't looking for them. You didn't put out a Facebook message for them. God has sent them by your way. And right about the time you think you're having a bad day, they come and they're really having a bad day. They're right in the midst of the fire that you just came out of, right in the midst of the problem you just came out of. And it's as if God looks at you and said, they are the reason I let you go through it. They are the reason I let you get through it, because your light is going to shine in their darkness. Are you willing to walk through darkness with the light of God within you? Because one day there'll be somebody walking through the darkness that has never known the light of God.
3: Amen.
2: And the light shining from within you will be the beacon that brings them to Christ. Well, he keeps going. He doesn't just talk about the casting into prison. Number two, he talks about the conditions in the prison. Watch in verse 24. He thrusts them into the inner prison. Why would Luke, the writer of Acts, give us the exact location? I would just say he threw them in jail. But he gives them the exact destination. The word inner prison was an exact phrase for the way that Roman prisons were set up in that day. And the Philippian jail, though a free city, had been built after the Rome. My God, had been built after the Rome. There was an outer ring that had light. But once you got inside, in the inner prison, there were no windows. There was no breeze. There were rats. There were vermin. There was junk. There was muck on the floor. There was filth everywhere. And watch what Paul did. He said, I'm not going to let a few rats keep me from praising God. I'm not going to let a few stinky places keep me from praising God. I'm not going to let stagnant air keep me. I just thought about something. He's got stagnant air. He's got no breeze. So he opens up his mouth, and he, in the midst of no breeze, says, if it ain't go breeze out there, I've got the Holy Ghost within me. That is the breath and the wind of God. If there's no breath out there, I'll open up my mouth and let the Holy Ghost breathe out of me. Are you looking for a reason to praise, or are you making the reason to praise? You just don't even know the week I've had. No, I don't. But I know the eternity that's waiting on us. You just don't know what we went through. No, I sure don't. But I know who went through it with you. You can wait on a reason to praise God, or you can find a reason to praise God. You don't even know. You don't even know how irritating it is for somebody like me to have to sit still. You can't fathom how bad that messes my mind up. Amen. For 2 weeks, I had 2 jobs. Bathe and sit. About day 2, you get over that pretty quickly. And I'm sitting there, why me, Lord? Why, Lord? Lord, I could be doing this. I could be doing that. My wife had left. And I'm going to tell you something. All you men that have got them real precious, sweet wives that are caring and compassionate to you in the midst of surgery, pray for the rest of us. Don't even look at me like, oh, I can't believe you said that. If you're a real man right now, you'll perk your shoulders up, throw them back, and say, yes, Jesus, I know what that man's talking about. She looked at me one time. I looked at her, I said, I don't even know if I can get up. This is what that woman said to me. That woman that I have been providing for the last 19 years. I looked at her and said, I don't even think I can get up. She looked at me and had the audacity to say, good, you ain't supposed to. And I sat there and thought, Lord, why am I in this? So you know what I did? I tried to get it off my side. I just got on social media. Start scrolling. And I scroll down one post. One old boy's putting his daughter in the hospital. That didn't do much for my moping. Am I right about it? When you look and see how bad somebody else has got it. So whatever, I kept on scrolling, and something happened. I didn't find nobody that did not have it as bad or worse than me. And in that moment, the Spirit of God put a word in my heart that I'm practicing right now. You can either complain about the rats, complain about the darkness, or praise God for everything else He's done. You can either make excuses why you can't praise Him, or you can find a reason to praise Him. I don't have anything to be thankful for. Well, Paul goes to number three. Watch what he says. So you've got the casting in the prison. You've got the condition of the prison. But then number three, there's an interesting phrase. Write this down. Number three, the constraints in the prison. In verse number 24, it says what the jailer does to him. Watch it. Made his feet fast in the stocks. Now, whenever you study that phrase, stocks, that word in the Greek, here's what it was. It wasn't what you and I think about today in the old Western movies where they put them in the stocks with their head in their hands. No. A Philippian stock was made after a Roman stock, and what it was literally a triangle of wood that they would put in between the man's legs or the prisoner's legs, and they would literally bolt his legs to that triad. The goal of it was to make him spread eagle so that he could not sit down if he got up, and he could not get up if he sat down. And what would happen, his legs would remain straight so long, he would begin cramping. So here is a man in darkness. Here is a man who cannot walk, but he still praised God. Amen. That's odd to me. Why would the Bible tell us that his feet were fast in the stocks? Here's why. God wanted us to know that his feet may be tied down, but his mouth was wide open. That was a lot better than the response, "I just got you, bunch of babies." Brother Tyler, you don't know what's got me tied up. I may not, but has it shut your mouth? Has it closed your heart? Sure it has. That's why whenever Troy gets up here and he's doing everything that he can to pump and to prime the people of God, we'll go into the office and me and Troy look at each other and we'll say sometimes, "Boy, that was rough." And I'll look at him and I'll say, "Man, that was a great song." He said, "I know." He said, "But it was like pulling teeth." And I looked at him and say, "Man, I'm not the best preacher, but that was a pretty good little thought. I'm a terrible deliverer of the message, but the message itself, son, that was juicy." It's as if we've let what's got us tied down keep us tied up. Brother Tyler, they checked me for cancer today. I went to the funeral home today. What can I praise God for? Are you ready? Your entire family could have gone to the cancer ward today, but it was just you. Brother Tyler, I buried somebody. Well, thank God one day there'll be a trumpet that sounds from another world, and one day the clouds will split open and the graves will burst asunder and the dead in Christ shall rise first. We which are alive and remain shall be called up together with him in the clouds and be thrown there, and one day we'll forever be with the Lord. Stop letting what's got you tied down keep you tied up. Can I tell you, you don't even know how good I am at complaining. When I can't find something to complain about, I'll find something to complain about. And I'm going to tell you who's good at that. You want to see two complainers get together? Come see me and Troy on Monday. Dave's one of the most positive people I've ever met in my life. Everything's great. Everything's gravy. Everything's just on top. It's all the mountaintop. Everything, the sun's always shining. But old Dave the other day called me. And Brother Dave had gotten a not so happy report from the doctor. And this is what, Brother, I'm going to tell you something. There ain't nothing better than when somebody gives you advice, being able to throw it back in their face. And I have never missed a good opportunity to do that. Brother Dave said, man, he said, the doctor's not going to release me yet. Not going to let me drive yet. I'm just getting tired of sitting here. I said, well, dear brother, I said, I just told him this Friday. I said, let me give you the advice that an aged saint of God gave me less than 4 weeks ago. Take advantage of the rest God has given to you. Take advantage and learn what God is trying to show you and be thankful for what you have. He said, who said that? I said, you old codger, who do you think said that? And this is what he said. He said, it's much easier given than received. It is super simple to look at somebody else and say, that's not a big deal until it happens to you. Brothers and sisters, let me encourage you in a matter. What you have right now may have you tied down, unable to move, but it has not tied up your entire person. Your heart is still free. Your mouth is still free. Your thoughts are still free. Your spirit is still free. You may not be able to move in the direction you want to move in, but there is still a mighty big good God that has given you a lot of things to be thankful for. And in the darkness and in the shadows and in the brokenness and in the heartache and in all that stuff, there's still a reason to praise. I can't preach the rest of it. But there's a phrase that, oh God, if he ever gave me liberty in a service long enough to preach it, I would absolutely turn Pentecostal in a heartbeat. Can I show you something? I've seen it, but I've never paid attention to it. Look in verse number 25. Watch what the Bible says. And at, say it with me, midnight, that's when Paul and Silas sang praises and prayed. When God gives time, it's not for you and I to glance over it. Amen. There's a reason he said midnight. Can I give you the main one? Do you know what midnight is? Do you know what midnight is? Three things. I won't give them to you. Number one, I ain't going to give them to you. They ain't even going to put them up on the screen. Do you know what midnight is? It's the darkest part of the night. In the darkest part of the night, Paul and Silas made a decision to praise and to pray in the name of Jesus. Amen. If you're waiting on it to get better before you start praising God, you may as well just go ahead and close your lips. Here's what God does. He'll keep letting you get lower and get deeper and get harder and get rougher until you finally realize, you know what? I don't know that I'm ever going to find the bottom of the barrel. I don't know that I'm ever going to have a moment where it gets better. So I'm just determined not to wait on it to get better. I'm just going to praise God until it gets better.
3: Amen.
2: Why would Paul and Silas praise God at midnight? Do you know what midnight is? In the Roman calendar and in the English calendar, it's not just the darkest part of the night. You ready? It's the beginning of a brand new day. It signals the end of yesterday and the beginning of a brand new opportunity. I don't have a clue why Paul. I don't have a clue how Paul. I don't have a clue where Paul. I don't have a clue what his day looked like the day before, but it was a pretty rough little day. He'd been beat down by the Philippians. He'd been cast in prison by the jailer. He'd been accused of things he had not done. He had been revoked of any rights that he had. He had been put into stocks. He had been thrown around rats. He had been put in all these things. He'd been removed from the one thing he wanted to do, and that was preach the gospel. But the clock struck midnight. And you know what he said? This is a brand new opportunity. Amen. Yesterday's God, that's a lot better than y'all letting on right now. You know that's good. You ready? Amen. Yesterday, he whined. He complained because he'd been removed from a crowd. But guess what God did? Gave him a new crowd.
4: Amen.
2: Who was the crowd? The prisoners. The crowd out there didn't give a rip about him. The crowd in here listened to every word he had to say. Do you know how much that crowd in the prison loved hearing Paul? When God blew the door off of the jailhouse, they didn't go anywhere. Do you know what they realized? It's better in prison with Jesus than out there without him. Oh, God. And here's what you'll realize when you finally get to the place of real Christian maturity. When you just determine, I'm done waiting on life to get better. I'm done waiting on the sun to start shining. I'm done waiting on people to be happy with me and the tide to turn and the health to get right and the money to be where it needs to be and everybody to be happy, slappy, and clappy. I'm just going to determine right now in the darkest part of this situation, I'm going to lift my hands up to heaven. I'm going to lift my voice up to God and I'm going to give him praise and I'm going to take advantage of this opportunity, and I'm going to bring light into this dark place, and I'm going to show them Jesus where I'm at, and I'm just going to be what God's called me to be. It may not be where I thought, it may not be how I thought, it may not be who I thought, but oh God, he's going to put me in a place where the light's going to shine, and it's going to be so real. That crowd out there didn't give a rip. This crowd in here is going to be forever changed. Amen. Do you know how good it has to be to not leave a certain death sentence when you're given the opportunity. And then, do you know what they did? They sat down with the very jailer that threw them in prison. He was getting ready to kill himself. And they looked at him and said, sir, do thyself no harm. Yeah. He's shined the light. They couldn't find the light. But they kept on praising God, and God brought the light. Shined the light, and Paul said, do thyself no harm, for we are all still here. I imagine that prisoner probably said, what in the name of everything in Rome are you still doing in the prison? And this is what them boys said. They said, we found somebody in this dark place. We found that there was a man in this dark place. And we found out that he wasn't just faithful to Abraham leaving Ur. He wasn't just faithful to David standing before Goliath. He wasn't just faithful to the three boys in the Hebrew fire. He wasn't just faithful to Daniel in the lion's den. He wasn't just faithful old John Wildman baptizer in Herod's prison. He wasn't just faithful to Jesus as he rose from the dead. The same God that brought forth Jesus out of that grave is the same God that's with me in this mess. And here's what God's going to do for some of you. You're going to go from talking about history to making history.
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1: This is Pastor Kenneth Bowen right here. We'll call on God today. Good morning, Lebanon, Middle Tennessee. Are you ready for some good gospel music? J.B., let's go read our devotional.
2: 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Reading at Colossians 3:15. Let the peace of Christ rule in your hearts, since as members of one body you are called to peace. And be thankful. Let the word of Christ dwell in you richly as you teach and admonish one another with all wisdom, and as you sing psalms, hymns, and spiritual songs with gratitude in your hearts to God.

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We're here every Sunday morning from 9:30 to 10 o'clock right here on WANT 98.9. I'll get down in a minute. WCOR 1490. It is always good to be here every Sunday morning and play these good gospel songs. Get up and go to church. And if you don't know God, just call on Him and you can find Him real quick. JB, let's go play something.

This is Brother Ken Bowen. I hear we'll call on God today. I see our time is about gone. It's been good to be here. I want to thank our listeners and our sponsors, and we're here every Sunday morning from 9:30 to 10 o'clock. Until then, may God richly bless you.

I saw upon three crosses three men in agony. Two cried out for mercy, and the third man, it looked at me. And oh, the hurt in this man's eyes, it just broke my heart in two. And it seemed I could hear him say, "Son, I'm doing this for you." I knelt beneath the third man's cross and slowly bowed my head. 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And when I heard him cry in pain, I raised my eyes to see. The blood spilled from the third man's side, and some of it spilled on me. The third man wore a crown of thorns. Spikes held him to the tree. And I heard him say, "Oh God, my God, why hast thou forsaken me?" And there within the mighty crowd, the ones who mocked him cried, "King, save thyself if thou art king." And then the third man died. Suddenly, I heard the thunder roll. I saw lightning pierce the sky. The third man was still hanging there, and I began to cry. I saw the boulders fall and heard the breaking of the ground. Then I awoke, and though I dreamed, I touched my cheek and found

0: Your Lebanon High School football team is back on the field, and we're back in the booth. 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

Pain by request, and I stand amazed. 20 minutes now past 10 o'clock. I'm JB, and this is God's Country, WANT-FM 98.9, Lebanon, Tennessee. We thank you for listening this morning. 80 degrees right now in Lebanon, going up to 88 this afternoon. All sunny all of this day, moderately high humidity. Psalm number 103. Praise the Lord, O my soul, all my inmost being, praise his holy name. Praise the Lord, O my soul, and forget not all his benefits, who forgives all your sins and heals all of your diseases, who redeems your life from the pit and crowns you with love and compassion. The trio next on WANT, Jesus, I believe what you said about heaven.

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5: We'll have some patchy fog this morning, otherwise mostly sunny skies for today. Highs will be in the upper 80s. Mostly clear for tonight. We'll be on the cool side, lows in the lower 60s. Partly cloudy on Monday, slight chance of showers, highs in the mid 80s. 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

For all of the problems of life, the answer is Christ. And that was the Tally Trio. 23 minutes now before 11 o'clock. I'm JB, and this is God's Country. WANT FM 98.9, WCOR AM 1490, Lebanon, Tennessee. We thank you for listening on this Sunday morning, August 23rd, 2026. Psalm number 117, Psalm 117. Praise the Lord, all you nations, and extol him, all you peoples. For great is his love toward us, and the faithfulness of the Lord endures forever. Praise the Lord. And it just so happens the first couple lines of Psalm 118. Give thanks to the Lord, for he is good, and his love endures forever. Next on WANT, this is the Jordan Family Band, Daywind Radio Records, and Jesus and Me.

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God Sits on High. And that was the Carolina Boys. I'm JB, and this is God's Country, WANT-FM 98.9, Lebanon, Tennessee. We are here with God's Country until noon. Thank you for listening 10 minutes now before 11 o'clock on this.

Sunday morning. Sunny Sunday morning. Reading at Romans 1:16. I am not ashamed of the gospel, because it is the power of God for the salvation of everyone who believes, first for the Jew, then for the Gentile. And in the gospel of righteousness from God is revealed a righteousness that is by faith from first to last. Just as it is written, the righteous will live by faith. Wilburn and Wilburn next on WANT. Where could we go?

Steve Green. We trust in the name of the Lord our God. 4 minutes now past 11 o'clock. I'm JB, and this is God's Country, WANT FM 98.9, Lebanon, Tennessee, and we thank you for listening this morning. We are here until noon. Psalm number 121 begins, I lift up my eyes to the hills. Where does my help come from? My help comes from the Lord, the maker of heaven and earth. Vaughn Family next on WANT. That's how much you loved me.

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going out to Ferguson Holler in Smith County, and that's from the Gospel Archives and the Goodmans. 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I'm JB, and this is God's Country, WANT-FM 98.9, Lebanon, Tennessee. We are here till noon, and we thank you for listening. Scripture at Psalm 9, chapter 9, verse 9. The Lord is the refuge for the oppressed, a stronghold in times of trouble. Those who know his name will trust in you, for you, O Lord, have never forsaken those who seek you. Greater Vision now on WANT. Think about there.

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9: We'll have some patchy fog this morning, otherwise mostly sunny skies for today. Highs will be in the upper 80s. Mostly clear for tonight. We'll be on the cool side, lows in the lower 60s. Partly cloudy on Monday, slight chance of showers, highs in the mid 80s. 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

We have questions. Will he save us? Yes, oh yes. And that was the Greens. I'm JB, and this is God's Country, WANT-FM 98.9, Lebanon, Tennessee. And we thank you for listening 20 minutes right now before 12 o'clock noon. Psalm number 29 begins, "Ascribe to the Lord, O mighty ones, ascribe to the Lord glory and strength. Ascribe to the Lord the glory that is due to his name, and worship the Lord in the splendor of his holiness." Ivan Parker, WANT, next song, everybody, praise the Lord.

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I'm JB, and this is God's Country, WANTFM 98.9. Weather forecast for Middle Tennessee, Wilson County, Mount Juliet, Watertown, and Lebanon. 81 degrees right now in Lebanon at 11:51. Make that 11:50. Going up into the high 80s this afternoon. All sunny and a humid Tennessee summer day. Tonight will be partly cloudy with a low of 60 degrees, calm north wind. And tomorrow, Monday, will be mostly sunny with a high temperature up to 87, calm northeast wind, slight chance afternoon pop-up thunderstorm tomorrow, Monday. Psalm 1 begins, "Blessed is the man who does not walk in the counsel of the wicked, or stand in the way of sinners, or sit in the seat of mockers, but his delight

is in the law of the Lord, and on his law he meditates day and night. He is like a tree planted by streams of water, which yields its fruit in season, and whose leaf does not wither. Whatever he does prospers. New Tradition is the group coming up next on WANT. As for me and my house, we will praise the Lord.

wrapping up God's Country this morning with Elvis and So High. We do thank you for listening this morning. I'm JB. This is WAMKFM 98.9, WCORAM 1490, Lebanon, Tennessee. It is 1 minute now.

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1: Somebody called me up and asked me if Jason Aldean's going to be out on the road in 2026. Well, what do you think? I mean, the man's played over 1,500 concerts. Summer of 2026, his tour plans are 22 dates, and his Songs About Us 2026 tour, that's going to wrap up in September. And he's his partner in crime, Luke Bryan. Those two are trouble, but they're a fun kind of trouble. Co-headlining the Double Down Tour, we're talking about baseball, football stadiums across America. That tour is going to be, you can catch them through December 11th, all right? And get ready to have some fun. And before that, if you're going to play in Texas, do not forget the fiddle when you're talking about Alabama. I'm Gary Walker, and I'm talking about more real country. I've got Randy Travis on the way, John Anderson, and Glenn Campbell from Real Country.
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9: Right.

0: 1967, a great year for that man right there from Arkansas. I'm talking about Glenn Campbell. He, when you talk about Grammys, he received 2 country awards for that song, By the Time I Get to Phoenix, and ditto, the same, a couple of in the pop category. It's real country, and I got more coming up. Luke Combs on the way, and maybe we're going to go down there where the green, green grass grows with Tim McGraw.
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8: We'll have some patchy fog this morning, otherwise mostly sunny skies for today. Highs will be in the upper 80s. Mostly clear for tonight. We'll be on the cool side, lows in the lower 60s. Partly cloudy on Monday, slight chance of showers, highs in the mid 80s. 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

0: Maybe he's talking about his hometown of Rayville, Louisiana. 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

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Lady Wilson, Real Country. Hello there. I'm Gary Walker. His daddy got him his first guitar in 1967. 22 Grammys later, he still plays live out there almost as much as in the prime of his career. It's Vince Gill.

If you ask Hardy, he'll tell you that's his favorite country song. Boy, he's got a heck of a career, singer-songwriter. He's written songs for Kenny Chesney, many, many more. What do you think the best careers are? Well, the best careers in 2026, we're talking about a nurse practitioner, financial manager, IT manager, information security analyst, and physician assistant. They all rank high for salary, demand, long-term stability. Wait a minute. I don't see disc jockey listed here. Time for me to find a real job. Before that, I played Vince Gill, Whenever I Call Your Name. Whenever I call for more real country, you want to hear, maybe could I play Trisha Yearwood, Scotty McQuarrie on the way, and Johnny Lee on Real Country.

0: Johnny Lee. That is his second number one on the country charts. That's from his Looking for Love album. You just won in a million. Stayed at number one for 2 weeks. Spent a total of 13 weeks on the country chart. I'm Gary Walker. More Real Country. Hang on. I've got Kojo, Cody Johnson, Mo, and Joe together.
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4: We'll have mostly clear and cool conditions for tonight. Lows will be in the lower 60s. Partly cloudy on our Monday. Slight chance of showers. Highs in the mid 80s. We stay partly cloudy into Tuesday. Just a slight chance of showers, mainly in the morning. High temperatures will be in the upper 80s. We stay partly cloudy and a little bit unsettled right into midweek. Slight chance of showers and thunderstorms through Wednesday. Highs are back in the 90s. With your Severe View forecast, I'm Drew Richards. Author.

0: I had them in the studio once. They were more than just good old boys. They were trouble. That's Mo and Joe on Real Country.
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0: for the wine, and I've had a beautiful time. 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

0: final track from his 1989 debut album, Killing a Little Bit of Time with Clint Black. It's Real Country. You want more? Huh? You check yes or no, and if you check yes, I'll give you George Strait.
1: It started way back in third grade.

I'll tell you who's forever after all. That man right there, Luke Combs and his lovely bride, Nicole. They are coming up on their sixth wedding anniversary right around the corner on August 1st. You know what he's going to be doing in 2027? He's got a tour itinerary. It's short, but can I just say powerful. Easy for me to say, like that man right there. He announced a dozen new stadium shows on his My Kind of Saturday Night tour. Officially a continuation of his 2026 tour, but he's going to bring along a fresh group of opening acts. Luke Combs, My Kind of Saturday Night Tour 2027. Look for that thing in April, April 3rd. It kicks off in Arlington, Texas at AT&T Stadium. I'm Gary Walker, and look for more real country coming up. I've got Charlie Rich, call him the Silver Fox, also Mark Chestnut, and that Alabama girl, you know her, you love her, Ella Langley on Real Country.

0: over 15 weeks in number one. That Ella Langley, she co-wrote that, co-produced it with her friend Miranda Lambert. I'm Gary Walker, more Real Country. Hang on for Dierks Bentley and how about both FIFA's Hank Williams Jr.
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10: We'll have mostly clear and cool conditions for tonight. Lows will be in the lower 60s. Partly cloudy on our Monday. Slight chance of showers. Highs in the mid-80s. We stay partly cloudy into Tuesday. Just a slight chance of showers, mainly in the morning. High temperatures will be in the upper 80s. We stay partly cloudy and a little bit unsettled right into midweek. Slight chance of showers and thunderstorms through Wednesday. Highs are back in the 90s. With your severe view forecast, I'm Drew Richards.
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Coming up, getting real close, I'd say, to the ninth anniversary of losing Troy Gentry. We lost him in that helicopter crash September 8th of 2017. Before that happened, he and his partner in crime, Eddie Montgomery, they re-recorded many of Montgomery Gentry's signature songs for Montgomery Gentry, 20 Years of Hits, the 12-song album featuring a number of buds, a guest artist helping out, like Darius Rucker, Brad Paisley, Granger Smith, and Rodney Atkins. Where I come from right here, and we love it, don't we? Before that, oh, Elizabeth, can I tell you how much I care for you with the Statler Brothers? Can I show you how much I care for you? I'm Gary Walker. I'm going to play more real country on your weekend. Happy weekend. I've got Billy Currington on the way, Toby Keith, and Jordan Davis on Real Country.

0: A man with four kiddos. He's got two boys and two girls, Jordan Davis. And sometimes I wonder if he ever gets so frustrated with his kiddos, he might think about selling them. You cannot do that. No, don't even think about it. In the United States, virtually every country, that is a crime. Shame on you. I'm Gary Walker. I've got more Real Country. Tammy Wynette on the way and Tim McGraw.
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2: We'll have mostly clear and cool conditions for tonight. Lows will be in the lower 60s. Partly cloudy on our Monday. Slight chance of showers. Highs in the mid 80s. We stay partly cloudy into Tuesday. Just a slight chance of showers, mainly in the morning. High temperatures will be in the upper 80s. We stay partly cloudy and a little bit unsettled right into midweek. Slight chance of showers and thunderstorms through Wednesday. Highs are back in the 90s. With your severe view forecast, I'm Drew Richards.

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0: were all just alike. 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That didn't turn out too good. You okay? What are you looking at? Yeah, that's a real gun in that gun rack. No, I don't have a permit for it. You got a permit to ask stupid questions like that?
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Well, Papa, don't you worry about it none now. 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Things like

country boy. You can call him Alan Jackson if you want to. It's real country. Houston, I think we have a problem. Uh-oh, all my exes live in Texas with King George on Real Country.

0: 32 number one hits. Hit television show, 5 Entertainer of the Year award wins. That's number 31, his 31st number one hit. Love You, Miss You, Mean It. You know I'm talking about Luke Bryan. Watch out for him. He's out running the roads in 2026 with Jason Aldean. Those two are trouble. I'm telling you. I'm Gary Walker. You know what else I'm telling you? Before that, I played King George. All my exes live in Texas. Means I have to exit stage left. Find more real country. I'm going to play. How about Luke Combs? I've got Eddie Rabbit on the way and John Denver from Real Country.
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on the farm is kind of laid back. 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

0: John Dutchendorf, as was Mom and Daddy called him. I call him John Denver. Thank God I'm a country boy. By the way, if you ever have to tell someone his fly is down, here's how you do it. 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
13: have mostly clear and cool conditions for tonight. Lows will be in the lower 60s. Partly cloudy on our Monday. Slight chance of showers. Highs in the mid 80s. We stay partly cloudy into Tuesday. Just a slight chance of showers, mainly in the morning. High temperatures will be in the upper 80s. We stay partly cloudy and a little bit unsettled right into midweek. Slight chance of showers and thunderstorms through Wednesday. Highs are back in the 90s. With your severe view forecast, I'm Drew Richards.
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Well, there we go. Off we go with Jose Cuervo. There's some Tracy Byrd, and I'm Tom Lang as we kick off another Sunday with more music on the way for you and Vince Gill.

Well, that's all I wanted to do is be her. There's some Ella Langley. I'm Tom Lang with more music on the way for you. And I have it lined up. We're going to be checking in with Don Williams in just a few. But first of all, get a good night's sleep before you head back to work tomorrow, okay? 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

0: Bet you didn't know it, but he knows it. Hank Jr. and You Gotta Know a Country Boy Can Survive. I'm Tom Lang with more music coming up. And Stella Lefty, who's kind of new to the country music scene, in just a little over a week or so, about 2 weeks away, she is going to be taking the Grand Ole Opry stage for the very first time on September 2nd. You know she's going to sing that song, Boston.
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15: We'll have outside, mostly clear and cool conditions for tonight. Lows will be in the lower 60s. Partly cloudy on our Monday. Slight chance of showers. Highs in the mid 80s. We stay partly cloudy into Tuesday. Just a slight chance of showers, mainly in the morning. High temperatures will be in the upper 80s. We stay partly cloudy and a little bit unsettled right into midweek. Slight chance of showers and thunderstorms through Wednesday. Highs are back in the 90s. With your severe view forecast, I'm Drew Richards.

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1: Do the Titans have a miracle left in them?
0: Through decades where every moment has happened.
1: And we welcome you to the Chris Johnson Show. Wow! He just went 92 yards! That is amazing! Okay! Jeff Simmons gets the safety!
2: He takes a shotgun snap, throws short side. That is a Titans touchdown!
1: Yes!
2: Jim DK!
1: Not yes! Not yes! Hell yes!
0: This is Titans Radio. Every season is a test of endurance. Rosters evolve. Coaches adjust. Front offices reload. But the standard never changes. Compete. Improve. Finish. Year one of Robert Saleh's tenure begins. His Titans are ready to take the next step. And our team gets you set before kickoff. Titans Countdown starts now. On Titans Radio. A full hour of news, insight, interviews, and everything you need before game time. 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
3: Under the lights at Nissan Stadium, the road to week one returns home to Nashville. The Tennessee Titans challenged themselves against the Super Bowl champs this week, hosting the Seattle Seahawks for practice on Friday. This week is a test against the best. A roster under new leadership continues to build its identity against one of the NFL's models of consistency. Welcome to week two of the preseason, and welcome to the first of 10 final opportunities to see Titans football in Nissan Stadium's farewell season. Welcome to Titans and Seahawks on a Sunday night in Music City. Robert Saleh liked the way his team controlled the line of scrimmage last week in San Francisco. From the joint practice session on Tuesday to the game on Thursday, he felt like his offensive and defensive lines played with the level of physicality he expects. After another intense joint practice with these Seahawks on Friday, he wants to see more of the same under the lights of Nissan Stadium. And one of the players embracing Saleh's fast and violent style of play is third-year tackle J.C. Latham. The former first-round pick has put in the work this offseason. Now he's seeing the fruits of his labor.
4: I think he's definitely making a conscious decision to play more physically, but I think the other end of it, as I said last time when I was up here, is, you know, being a team that it was in the past, you know, when you're looking to establish yourself not only as a player or as a unit, as an offense and team and franchise, you know, there's no revolution without bloodshed, you know, so you, every single day you're gonna step up and you're going to be as physical as possible, impose your will day in and day out, so that's where you're going to see tensions rise, tensions flare, it's a very emotional, very tension game. Just playing with physicality every single play through and through the whistle is something that we pride ourselves on and one of our pillars of our unit.
3: Latham was a part of an offensive line that paved the way on the ground last Thursday. The Titans gained 167 yards on the ground against San Francisco. They averaged 5.4 yards per carry and found the end zone on the opening possession with a 5-yard Tony Pollard touchdown run. That drive, which saw the Titans travel 95 yards for 6 points, set the tone. Five different Titans running backs carried the football last week, including 8 carries for 57 yards between starters Tony Pollard and Tajay Spears. Latham was also playing beside a new teammate last week. Rookie fifth-round pick Fernando Carmona started the first preseason game at right guard and continues to earn more opportunities from Saleh, offensive coordinator Brian Daboll, and O-line coach Carmen Brasillo. The 24-year-old Carmona has played a lot of football. He spent 3 seasons at San Jose State before transferring to Arkansas for his final 2 collegiate seasons. He finished his college career with 49 consecutive starts. The rookie Razorback has been one of the stories of camp, and he only started playing football in his junior year of high school when he played tight end. Fast forward to 2026, and he's battling against All-Pro Jeffrey Simmons.
5: Yeah, it's been awesome, man. coming into this league, being a rookie, like, you want to go up against the best. And knowing that I'm going up against Jeff here, I know when it comes Sunday time, you know, it's going to be that much easier. And so it's a true blessing to have him on our team. And then, you know, him to go up against me every day in practice, it's a true blessing. Obviously, being a rookie, there's, you know, a lot of things I need to grow on, and he sees a lot of those flaws in me, and it's just awesome having that veteran leader being able to tell you, you know, what he sees and how I can improve my game.
3: Robert Saleh said this week that Carmona has the inside track to start for the Titans at right guard, and the man to his right, J.C. Latham, is starting to enjoy playing next to his two teammates.
4: I mean, I love the kid. He has a immense amount of potential. It's a very dangerous word because, you know, he haven't really done anything yet. But, you know, I love his attitude every single day. I love his mindset every day. He's humble. Every single day he gets here, he looks to work. He doesn't make any excuses. When he messes up or he feels he could have did better, he's blunt. He's extremely transparent about himself and communicating about himself on what he himself needs to do to be better. And you want to be around a guy like that, you know, a guy who is not going to sugarcoat it, a guy who is going to line up and give everything he's got to the whistle blows and through the whistle and establish the tone with everybody else. I feel like he matches all the guards really, but playing with him longer throughout this camp, I feel like he matches, you know, the craziness that we have. You know, we all have handshakes out there. Our handshake is just a two hits to the chest and a head bump, really heavy head bump. So, but yeah, I mean, he matches the intensity and I really like to see it. He's not flustered. You know, a lot of times when you play O-line, you can't be consistent with every single call. You got to be able to, you know, have some dummy cadences, dummy calls, and he's not allowing that to throw him off his rhythm at all. So, I mean, it's really exciting to see. And then, I mean, the curve, I mean, he's a rookie, so, you know, you go out there and expect some level of learning curve to the game, and I feel like he's done a great job thus far. But then the guy he's lining up against is the best three tech in the league. So, you know, he's going against Jeffrey Simmons, and it's times where it's like, you know, he does pretty good, and there's other times where Jeff gets the best of him. And, you know, part of us is like, as a whole, like, we all try to help each other out, where we're like, hey, we could do this better, we could do that better. But at the same time, that's Jeffrey Simmons. So it's like, you know, you line up and you say you're going to do this, and execute as best as you can. And sometimes, you know, they get paid too, so they might win a rep every here and there, whatever it might be. So we try not to look at it in a sense of, like, hold ourselves down or, you know, put our heads down, whatever it might be. Understand that we can always get better with every single rep.
3: On the other side of the line of scrimmage, first-year Titan Jermaine Johnson knows what to expect from Robert Saleh's defense. That's because he's played it and lived it, spending three seasons with Saleh as a member of the New York Jets. Johnson comes to Tennessee with big expectations for himself. In 2023, Johnson was selected to his first career Pro Bowl after recording career highs with 7.5 sacks, 11 tackles for loss, 53 quarterback pressures, and 7 passes defended to go along with an interception return for a touchdown, a forced fumble, and a fumble recovery. As he prepares for his fifth year in the NFL, he knows the value of this time of the year, the dog days at camp, and the work his team got in against the Seahawks on Friday.
6: In my experience, this is what I refer to if it's a close game, 2 minute, and we gotta get a stop. These are the days I refer back to because I've been tired like that before. I've been here before. You need to make it. You need to go and do it, and you've done it before in practice. So if you don't have days like this, you can't just go into a game and then decide that, oh, I'm going to flip a switch now. I'm going to do something I haven't ever done before. That's not a thing that's applicable to any way of life. So we're practicing that now. We're my coach likes to say a lot, we're callousing now in a lot of different ways, and that'll definitely help us in the season. I mean, it really is a game. You're just not tackling to the ground. So, I mean, essentially you're getting two games in 1 week when you count the preseason, but it's a great opportunity to go up against a guy that you're going to go up against in the game, and you don't get that in the regular season, so everybody should have a leg up when they go into the game because you played that guy already literally 48 hours ago, so you're just seeing the guy twice in 1 week rather than once compared to the regular season.
3: Wide receiver Wandale Robinson is also a first-year Titan from a New York franchise, but he comes to Tennessee this year from the other side of town, the Giants organization. His experience in offensive coordinator Brian Daboll's system has been a big help for Cam Ward. Robinson had a career-high 1,014 yards in it last season. And as training camp continues, he's starting to see improvements in himself and in his connection with Cam Ward.
7: Learning all the different option routes. I would say in college I didn't get to run as many of them. I was going a lot down the field, and then just getting to the league and knowing how to change up different routes, making routes look the same, just being able to play off of those routes and being able to do a lot of different things. I mean, he just does a really good job of anticipating when he wants to throw the ball, and sometimes he throws the ball harder than he thinks he's throwing it, and so it's just us communicating with him, like, hey, you can take a little bit off of it right here, and obviously, you know, we want to get run after catch more, so we don't want to worry too much about, hey, we got to worry about the catch, and I want to really run through the ball and be able to get yak for him. So there's definitely been some passes that we may have had in early in camp that, you know, he just wanted to zip it on in there. I'm like, hey, you can take some off of it, and but no, it's been great. So
3: we'll see how that connection grows here tonight for preseason week number two, Titans and Seahawks getting started here in Nissan Stadium. Well, Robert Saleh said last week he'd like to see his starters get more work in. He said the same this week. But how much can we expect to see guys like Wandell Robinson and Cam Ward and the ones? Here is play-by-play voice Taylor Zarzer with Robert Saleh.
8: We're counting down to kickoff here with Coach Saleh. And, Coach, it seems like it's been a productive week. We talked about last week going up against a similar system and philosophy in the San Francisco 49ers, practicing against them and then playing against them in a preseason game. What about against the defending world champion Seattle Seahawks here in Nashville? How's it going?
9: I feel good about everything. Like I said, anytime you get to go against a different team, different bodies, different scheme, you're only going to benefit. And, you know, I thought our guys did a great job competing, and we definitely got some out of it.
8: Yeah, you have that, and then, of course, you're going to do it again against the Chicago Bears. You're building a football team, and you want everyone to compete and get valuable reps. You said it last week. You kept saying time on task. How is that going as the weeks have stacked up?
9: It's been going great, and it's not going to end. You know, we've got a very young football team, and this is going to go well into the season, week one all the way to week 18, and all through 17 games and hopefully beyond. But, you know, we've got a team that's bought in. They're learning every day. There's certain things that pop up every day that are kind of like aha moments in all three phases. And it's, again, why I value these joint practices so much. You know, you're playing a different scheme, although it's very similar to San Francisco. Brian ran a few things that were different, and which creates more value for our defensive players in terms of learning moments and learning opportunities. And then offensively going against that Mike McDonald scheme, which is much more diverse from a complexity standpoint than what we're going to give. But still a lot of things that can be learned in all three phases. And so there's, like I said, always a great opportunity.
8: Coach, you were telling us last week that you thought maybe around 20 plays for your first teamers. Do you have a thought tonight about how long you'd like the first team to go?
9: It's going to be about the same. It might go into the first half. Not sure. You know, I'm just going to try to feel this one out a little bit different. We got a lot of great work in with regards to the joint, a lot more plays than we were anticipating. And so it is possible that I pull the plug a little earlier.
8: It's a lot of fun to have you as the head coach in this stadium. It's the last season of Nissan Stadium. This is the first of 10 games in this stadium. And you've been talking about it all offseason. I know it's an honor for you to be on the sideline representing this community.
9: Yeah. You know, I'm very fortunate, and I know I'm speaking for my wife and kids. They couldn't be happier, and you know, the goal is to be here for the rest of our lives, and it starts tonight.
8: Go get them. Thank you, sir.
9: Thanks, brother.
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3: 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Plus, we welcome Ramon Foster and Taylor Zarzer into the conversation as they recap joint practice and look ahead to preseason game number two. Then a chat with UDFA safety Bishop Fitzgerald as we get you closer to kickoff. The first of 10 final games in the farewell season of Nissan Stadium. It's Titans and Seahawks on the way in Nashville.
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3: 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I'm Will Bowling. 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
14: Man, it's good to hear you back there, Will. It's good to be home.
3: Well, we are grateful to have you part of the team. I want to go to Friday, joint practice. What did the Titans gain in that practice against the Seahawks?
14: Yeah, you're seeing a different scheme. The past month we've been going against the same defense. You go out to San Fran, and it's a carbon copy of what they've seen in practice. So getting to see a different style of bodies out there on D-line and just a different front. You're seeing multiple defense there, so it's good to go against somebody different. So you know, hey, it's not just a penetrating front every time. You got two gappers. You got different kind of styles of bodies and frames. And that's what camp's all about, is seeing how you're going to prepare you for the season, because you're going to see every waking form of every defense this fall.
15: All right, number 60, let's rewind 10 days. And this offensive line did some good things in the run game last week versus San Francisco. Who impressed you up front?
14: Yeah, he got his opportunity last week, and it's Fernando Carmona. Young guy goes up there, and he doesn't play like a young guy. He plays with effort. He plays with attitude. And that's exactly what you want as a young guy. He's not sitting there. The lights are not too bright for him. And they went out there and executed run game. You're playing attacking defense. You're getting on guys fast. And that's what he's doing. He was finishing guys downfield. And he was my guy to watch all week. And it's been fun to see him all week at practice, too.
15: All right. From one center to another, how has Austin Schlotman looked to you in his first training camp as a Titan?
14: He's doing exactly what they brought him in to do. He is making the calls. He's bringing everybody together. That's what you want. He's been in this system, and they're having to rely on him. He's got a lot of young guys around him, and he is stepping up to that role, and he's the perfect guy for him right now.
3: Ben Jones, on the defensive side of the ball, what makes this Robert Saleh attacking system so difficult to stop as an offensive lineman?
14: Yeah, if you take one false step or your hat's out of place or anything like that, you got a negative play, and that's what they hang their hat on. They're going to get you behind the sticks. They're going to get you in third and long, and that's what they want as a D-line. So they can rush the passer over and over again, and you're not sitting there in third and shorts. They can get after you, and they're going to play run on the way to the quarterback, and they do a great job of doing that.
3: What do you want to see from Cam Ward tonight down on the field?
14: Yeah, I just want him to be calm. be composed out there and just deliver the ball where it needs to go. He doesn't have to be a Superman tonight. He did it all week. He was executing. Go out there and put a whole game together for him.
0: A full day across the NFL. We break down the matchups, the numbers, and the stories. It's NFL Matchup on Titans Countdown.
3: On Thursday, week two of the NFL preseason began in Vegas. The Raiders beat the Texans 22-20. Fernando Mendoza finished the game. 8 of 15 for 86 yards and a pick six thrown to fellow rookie Wade Woodaz. The 49ers beat the Chargers 41-17. Niners rookie Dejon Stribling impressed, finishing the night with four receptions for 46 yards. Starter Brock Purdy got the start, completing four of six passes for 29 yards. On Friday, the New York Jets shut out the Pittsburgh Steelers 17-0. 35-year-old Geno Smith led a 10-play, 69-yard touchdown drive in his first preseason action. He completed all seven of his passes for 65 yards and a score. Carolina doubled up the Jags 34-17. Panthers starter Bryce Young led a seven-play scoring drive at his second possession. Jacksonville starter Trevor Lawrence did not play, but former Tennessee Vol Joey Aguilar completed 9 of 10 passes for 130 and a score. Packers 33, Broncos 13. Denver starter Bo Nix got his first game action since breaking his ankle in last season's divisional round. He threw for 76 yards, completing 6 of 9 passes. Yesterday, the Lions beat the Commanders 17-13. Jaden Daniels was in uniform for Washington for the first time since December, but he took just three snaps, attempting one pass in two dropbacks. The Bills best of the Browns 31-7. Shedeur Sanders got the start and performed well, completing 9 of 11 passes for 74 yards with a touchdown and a pick. Deshaun Watson, not as good, finishing 5 of 12 for 34 yards and an interception to a chorus of boos. The Falcons crushed the Colts 34-6. Riley Leonard started at quarterback, completing just 7 of 14 passes. Anthony Richardson took over in the second half and completed just 3 of his 9 throws. The Ravens beat the Vikings 13-3. Baltimore continues its search for a new center after losing Danny Pinter for the season to a torn patellar tendon. Minnesota allowed 5 sacks of its 3 quarterbacks who saw action. The Rams shut out the Saints 34-0. Stetson Bennett was good, 19 of 31 through the air for him for 181 yards. The Giants dominated the Dolphins 26-3. Miami only managed 102 yards of total offense. Jameis Winston got most of the work at quarterback for Big Blue, throwing for 150 yards on 21 passes. Bengals 27, Bears 9. Ben Johnson gave Chicago's starting offense one possession. That unit settled for a field goal. Bengals rookie Colby Young impressed, turning 3 catches into 48 and a score. The Patriots triumphed 24-21 over the Eagles. New England rushed for 140, led by backup quarterback Tommy DeVito. The Bucs beat the Chiefs 16-15 as Baker Mayfield got his first preseason action, completing 2 of his 4 passes for 10 yards. And the Dallas Cowboys beat the Cardinals 34-13. Joe Milton was excellent, finishing the night with 179 yards and 2 touchdowns. That's preseason week number 2. All that's left is Titans and Seahawks, which is coming up from Music City.
0: From the locker room to the line of scrimmage, we've got you covered on Titans Countdown.
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3: Titans Countdown continues ahead of Tennessee Titans and Seattle Seahawks tonight on Titans Radio. I'm Will Bowling, joined by Tennessee Titans general manager Mike Borgonzi. Mike, what positives do you take away from Friday's practice with Seattle?
20: You know, I thought that the physicality showed up again from the previous week on both sides of the line of scrimmage. You know, I thought we cleaned up some things in coverage, you know, some of our communication alignments, techniques. Same thing on the offensive side of the ball. Like, I think the rhythm and timing was a little bit better on offense. So certainly some things to clean up, but definitely some positive things, yeah.
3: For those final roster battles and decisions that you and your staff have to make, how important is tonight's game and this next week?
20: You know, Will, I think it's really important. You know, a lot of these back-end battles come down to special teams, and it's really hard to simulate that in practice when there's not tackling. So for a lot of these guys fighting for some back-end spots and skill positions especially, really all the positions, but especially the skill positions, it's going to have an opportunity to show up in the games.
3: From last Thursday to tonight, where do you want to see progress from your quarterback, Cameron?
20: You know, just continue. I thought I did some good things last week. Just continuing to make the right decision with the football, trust his eyes. So those are things we're constantly harping on, and he's hard on himself too. And so, you know, I thought he had a really good week of practice and carried over to the game here.
3: You guys have had another really good week of practice running the football on offense. You did so, of course, against San Francisco last week as well. How pleased are you with the way your offensive line is starting to come together?
20: Yeah, I mean, I think that's where you create your identity, right? You want to be a physical team that can run the football, and you want to be physical on the defensive side of the ball. But it really starts up front, you know, with physicality. If you're able to run the football, a lot of things open up in the pass game.
3: Alante Taylor had a pick six the other day. I've noticed Kevin Winston Jr. making some plays on the practice field as well. For your secondary tonight, what do you want to see from that group, from those starters all the way down through your depth chart?
20: I think I want to just do a continuation of what we improved on in practice this week. With the communication alignment, the techniques. And that takes a little bit of time, especially, you know, playing a lot of zone defense. We implemented a lot of man coverage stuff this week, and constantly just continuing to improve on that. That's really the key.
3: Your team's been able to get some great work in Friday and tonight against these Super Bowl champions. What do you hope your squad takes away from getting this up-close and personal view of the defending world champs?
20: Yeah, you know, it was great practice the other day. You always want to go against the best, and they were the best last year. I know this is a new season, but, you know, it's a talented football team, so it's a good measuring stick for where we're at and things we can prove, and, you know, we're going to carry over into the game tonight from practice.
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15: Titans countdown continues from Nissan Stadium. Just before the Titans take on the world champion Seattle Seahawks. Preseason game number 2. Time for a catch-up with a guy that needs to be caught up with. Number 80, Bryce Oliver. Bryce, I'm so glad that you joined me here. I want to ask you first off, what does a Brian Daboll offense do for the wide receiving core and for Bryce Oliver?
2: First of all, I want to thank God for this opportunity. And I think the offense is very spread around, for lack of better words. Everybody has a chance to get the ball. It's very well balanced with the run game and the passing game. And I think it well suits everybody, you know, in terms of spreading the ball around.
15: What does a John Bones Fossil special teams unit do for Bryce Oliver and Gunners and all of that phase?
2: Yeah, I mean, his philosophy is just to go, you know, and it gives myself an opportunity to make my case to make the 53 like I've done previously. You know what I'm saying? That's been my niche. So I just keep trying to build up that role and hopefully expand on that.
15: Your impressions, and you've been going through this for months. What has it been like under head coach Robert Saleh in this era?
2: I love Coach Saleh, man. He's a very chill guy, but very, how can I say, like, he doesn't take no BS, you know what I'm saying? So I think his philosophy and going about being able to, like he says, callous the body, I love that philosophy and that way to go about things.
15: Bryce, it's year 3 for you. 2025, injuries were not your friend.
2: Yeah.
15: 3 games appeared in, 1 catch, 8 yards. It does not sound like a whole lot, but you went through a whole lot.
2: Yeah.
15: What did 2025 teach you?
2: Definitely, I was able to be in a position where I was able to help a lot of guys mentally. I helped a lot of guys on special teams. I was able to help on special teams just being on the sideline and things that I see in the meeting rooms and stuff like that. And I found myself a little bit just being able to be in more of a coaching role, right? So, and I think for this year on the physical part, I think I have to look at myself and find ways that for my body and being able to recover better. Put things I've always been a guy to take care of my body, but doing a little more extra, like regen, probably cold tub more, or whether that's hyperbaric chamber, needling, things like that. Just take more of those things and do it more, you know what I'm saying, to help my body recover better.
15: What else did you learn in 2025? Because, I mean, listen, I'm not a patient person. I can't imagine not being able to do the thing that I love, which is Titans Radio, for weeks and weeks and weeks of time during a season when your teammates are out there doing it. Patience it has to be off the charts.
2: It's a virtue. Yeah, it's a virtue for sure. And I think I just always been, just the way that I've been raised, man, I wasn't always handed things, you know. I've come from a family that was not, had a lot of money, but we were not struggling. So, you know what I'm saying? But my mom and my father always told me to always work for things. I saw, like when I was growing up, I had a lot of the good things. I had all the shoes, I had the clothes, everything. But I didn't want somebody to hand that to me. And I've always been a person to go earn everything I got. So I think me being in the position last year, I just think if I'm going to be in a position where I can't play physically, I think I had to own my role mentally and being able to coach people up, you know what I'm saying, in that role.
15: And speaking of earning, you're trying to earn a roster spot for a third straight year.
2: Yes,
15: you have done it successfully in the past 2 years before that, but you got some good work in with the Seattle Seahawks in a joint practice at Vanderbilt Health Football Center earlier in the week. Iron sharpens iron. You got another shot tonight at Nissan Stadium.
2: Yes, sir, and it's all about just making plays, man. Whenever my name is called to make a play, play, I just have to call. I mean, I have to answer to that call. You know what I'm saying? So hopefully, I can't predict what's going to happen, but, you know, let the chips fall where they may, and then let's just see what happens.
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3: 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Ramon, how important is tonight for quarterback Cam Ward and this offense as they work again against one of the best defenses in the NFL?
4: Man, I think it's mildly important, if that makes sense to you. I don't want to go too high with this and say it's very important. I don't want to underplay it either and just say, man, he's okay and he just needs to just get wet. Like, it's mildly important because he wants to have a good showing inside of a stadium as far as the lights being on in front of his home base and just a little bit of a bounce back if you felt it was necessary for him to have a bounce back game, man. You want to see what some would call, and I've never played quarterback, so let me not act like I know what a layup is, okay? But you want to see those passes where you feel like guys open, timing is good, and he puts it right on the spot where he can turn up field. You want to see him be able to throw a guy in stride where he can catch it and continue to run a little bit. And those are some of the simple things, I guess, a quarterback does. You don't want to see him have a crazy circus play on the night like tonight. Just get the, you know what I'm saying, get your feet wet a little bit, dip your toe in the water, and be safe. Stay on time. Don't put yourself in harm's way. And look better than you did last week. Again, mildly important.
5: Wasn't a quarterback, but was a kicker.
3: That's right. That's exactly right.
4: Yeah, exactly.
3: Ramon, how were the Titans able to find so much success in the run game against San Francisco last week?
4: Man, playing the O-line position and just having a run game, it's a mental. It's a mental just mind game that you play with yourself because you got to tell yourself, I, myself, my group, my teammate, the guy I'm doing combo blocks against, need to have a mentality. I'm going to go root this guy up off of his spot. That is a grown man on the other side of the ball. So what? We got to move him because our teammates are counting on him as well. And that's been the mindset. We've watched this group all camp long have attitude, be in a position in which they were leading the charge in practices. These guys have been vocal. They've been together. They have experience underneath them as well. And they're also, even with the young guy, Fernando Carmona, has been in and out with some of the starters. Like, they've shown him the way. They got size. They got attitude. And that's how you establish it. Every team will want to. They want to have a good run game. But it's a mindset. And just learning how to push. Like, literally learning how to push and just grind it out. And that's what this group, man, is proud of right now.
3: Taylor, what do you think Robert Saleh is most proud of about the way that his team went toe-to-toe with the Super Bowl champs in Friday's practice?
5: Yeah, I think that, well, you just said it. I think that's what he is most proud of, is that they did bring the fight, and it lasted the entire time. The entire scrimmage on the very last play finished with a touchdown from Cam Ward to Daniel Bellinger in the back of the end zone. They fought with the champs for four quarters, and they fought with them against their first team. So, or I guess 2.5 hours of practice they did. I think that the thing he's most proud of overall, Will, is that this team came to training camp in shape, and they're still in shape. This team is still very much locked in. They knew how physical training camp was going to be, They were prepared for it, and they're still handling it, and it showed against Seattle.
3: Robert Saleh praised Anthony Hill Jr. this week when he talked to the media. You and I have watched Kevin Winston Jr. make plays as well on the practice field. It feels, Taylor, like some of these young defensive players are starting to ascend and trend in the right direction at the same time. Who's impressed you on that side of the ball?
5: Well, I think Winston's ready. I think he's ready to be a starter in the National Football League and be one of the best safeties that not only the Titans have, but that you see in the AFC South. I think he's ready to make a big jump. Remember, Will, he was injured 2 years ago at Penn State. He was injured most of the season last year as a rookie. This guy, if this guy was this healthy 2 years ago, he would have been a first-round draft pick. And I think we're seeing that in training camp, and I think he can make an instant impact. Guys like Hill, Femi Oladejo, Keldrick Falk, those guys, I think once the season goes along, I think you're going to see them get better and better, and they'll be trusted to all of a sudden take some reps in the game. But Winston's ready right now.
3: Taylor, Ramon, how excited are you guys to kick off the farewell season of Nissan Stadium tonight?
5: Man, I cannot wait. I mean, Jim Wyatt's wearing a suede, a sport jacket right now.
3: It's putting us all to shame
4: Smooth,
3: up here.
4: Man.
5: I mean, we are fired up. I mean, these new uniforms, I think that everybody that loves this team, I think of Will Bowling and his family going here throughout the history of your life, going up the escalator behind us to go up to their seats. I think of the tens of thousands of people that have been doing that the last 27 years, and I hope that Titans fans take inventory of that this year. We have something that's unbelievable that's right next door that Rhett Bryan keeps glancing over at, and we just look at it and say, wow. But let's be where our feet are this year, Ramon.
4: No doubt. That's where I am, man. Just for all of just Titans fans, the Titans Nation, and Nashville, Tennessee. Like, I remember being in this state when this team came here. And you just look at where they started off at and where they are currently inside of current Nissan Stadium. And the memories, like you say, young guys are now old guys. Now, you got family members that are older that have grandkids that are coming into the stadium. And not just that, it's the memories behind it as well. It is big-time plays, a little bit of heartbreak in moments inside of this stadium, but it's just that. This is a pivotal part of Nashville, pivotal part of the NFL, pivotal part of the state and of this city. So to be in it and enjoy it and embrace all of these feelings, like, yeah, I'm very proud to be a part of it and to kind of see it off, you know, to something better and newer on the other side.
3: Ramona, who is your Little Caesars player to watch for the Titans tonight?
4: Man, this group is 1 through 4, maybe even a fifth one if you want to. The inside linebacker group, the off-ball linebackers is what we're calling. James Williams Jr. is the guy tonight. I feel like this is where you start solidifying yourself a little bit more. I feel like this defense works in his favor, man. He's gotten a lot of reps with the ones and with the twos. And going against an offense like this, a team as disciplined as Seattle has shown us in practice, he can make some headway in this one, man. So I kind of want to see him be that guy tonight. So James Williams Jr.
3: Number 52 in the Titan blue jersey, the player to watch tonight. 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